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She asked how I am, I said calm. 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
1: She ain't even all that. 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Ain't her mama white?

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7: I'm Esther Dillard with BIN News Now. In Detroit, a black 28-year-old man is facing multiple charges after two teenage girls say he held them at gunpoint inside his home. One of the girls testified at a preliminary hearing this week.
8: He said we wasn't leaving. I feel scared, like I was going to die.
7: A judge bound David Williams Jr. over for trial on five charges, including false imprisonment and felonious assault. A civil rights group says new autopsy results prove a Mississippi man was lynched in 2010. Julian released the findings on Frederick Germain Carter, found hanging from a tree near Greenwood more than 15 years ago. The independent medical examiner says Carter was beaten, strangled, then hanged to cover up a homicide. And a push to rename Nashville International Airport for Dolly Parton is gaining momentum following the country music icon's death. Get BIN News Now on demand 24/7 on the iHeartRadio app.
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5: I'm Esther Dillard with BIN News Now. Black New Jersey Congresswoman LaMonica McGivern says her fight is far from over. A federal appeals court on Wednesday shot down her claim of congressional immunity in the case accusing her of assaulting ICE agents outside Delaney Hall during a May oversight visit. McGivern says she has no intention of backing down. Her attorneys call the charge retaliatory and say they're confident they'll beat it at trial.
6: I am not going to be intimidated out of doing my job. I'm not going to fold to this administration.
5: A ballistics expert is backing prosecutors in the Keefe D trial. He testified only one gun was used in Tupac Shakur's shooting. Prosecutors say he ordered the attack after Tupac and Suge Knight assaulted his nephew. And at least 65 Americans are among roughly 1,000 people missing after deadly flash flooding in Nepal. Get BIN News Now on demand 24/7 on the iHeartRadio app.
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1: Feeling angry? 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
2: 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Those of us in the Minnesota broadcasting and music communities are deeply mourning his loss, remembering him as a foundational pillar of local culture, a passionate mentor to neighborhood youth, and a fierce advocate for local artists. Known affectionately on the airwaves as Mr. 612, Dillon spent over four decades serving the Twin Cities community. Dillon first joined KMOJ Radio in 1981. For generations of listeners, he was best known as the weekly host of Jazz Reflections on Sunday afternoons, where he shared his immense knowledge of jazz music. Later in his career, he also expanded his reach by hosting the Saturday morning show, Flight 612, on North Minneapolis Community Station 98.9 KRSM. Beyond the studio, Dillon traveled the world, working with massive R&B and soul icons like Alexander O'Neal, Patti LaBelle, Sherelle, and Stephanie Mills. He was also a talented White House press photographer who documented President Barack Obama and First Lady Michelle Obama. Following his passing, tributes have poured in from station executives, local artists, and listeners. Our very own KMOJ General Manager Freddie Bell released a statement expressing gratitude for his decades of service, noting that although the microphone may now be silent, your legacy will continue to speak. Dillon's daughter, musician Mars Lovejoy, recalled that her father's passion started when he began DJing at just 14 years old, emphasizing how deeply committed he remained to helping others feel seen and welcomed. To keep his impact alive, his family has established a GoFundMe campaign for the Chaz Vision Media Legacy Fund. This fund aims to create a lasting tribute supporting music, media, and community empowerment initiatives in North Minneapolis, aligning perfectly with KMOJ's active transition into its new Forever Home Community Hub.
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1: 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The 8th Annual Youth Gospel Explosion. 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There will be giveaways, food, music, and more. 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It takes place Saturday, September 5th, 11 a.m. to 1 p.m. at JK Movement Jimmy Lee Recreation Center, 1063 Iglehart Avenue in St. Paul. 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In Love Promotions presents Hip Hop Barbecue on Sunday, September 6th, 12 to 7 p.m. at Phyllis Wheatley, 1301 North 10th Avenue in North Minneapolis. 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I'm Kimmy O'Haley, and may the Lord God bless you real good.
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5: I'm Esther Dillard with BIN News Now. Black New Jersey Congresswoman LaMonica McGivern says her fight is far from over. A federal appeals court on Wednesday shot down her claim of congressional immunity in the case accusing her of assaulting ICE agents outside Delaney Hall during a May oversight visit. McGivern says she has no intention of backing down. Her attorneys call the charge retaliatory and say they're confident they'll beat it at trial.
6: I am not going to be intimidated out of doing my job. I'm not going to fold to this administration.
5: A ballistics expert is backing prosecutors in the Keefe D trial. He testified only one gun was used in Tupac Shakur's shooting. Prosecutors say he ordered the attack after Tupac and Suge Knight assaulted his nephew. And at least 65 Americans are among roughly 1,000 people missing after deadly flash flooding in Nepal. Get BIN News Now on demand 24/7 on the iHeartRadio app.
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1: And now, African American History, Minnesota. 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Roy Wilkins was a towering leader of the American Civil Rights Movement who directed the NAACP from 1955 to 1977. He co-organized the historic 1963 march where Dr. Martin Luther King Jr. delivered his I Have a Dream speech. He also played a pivotal role in passing the Civil Rights Act of 1964, the Voting Rights Act of 1965, and the Fair Housing Act of 1968. Roy led the NAACP's strategy during the landmark 1954 Supreme Court case that ruled racial segregation in public schools unconstitutional, and he received America's highest civilian honor from President Lyndon B. Johnson in 1967. Though born in St. Louis, Missouri, Wilkins moved to St. Paul, Minnesota at age 4 after his mother passed away. He was raised by his aunt and uncle in St. Paul's historic Rondo neighborhood. The University of Minnesota's Humphrey School of Public Affairs houses the Roy Wilkins Center for Human Relations and Social Justice, dedicated to rectifying racial and ethnic inequities. You've just heard African American History, Minnesota, a co-production of KMOJ and Amper's with support from the Minnesota Arts and Cultural Heritage Fund.
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5: I'm Esther Dillard with BIN News Now. Black New Jersey Congresswoman LaMonica McGivern says her fight is far from over. A federal appeals court on Wednesday shot down her claim of congressional immunity in the case accusing her of assaulting ICE agents outside Delaney Hall during a May oversight visit. McGivern says she has no intention of backing down. Her attorneys call the charge retaliatory and say they're confident they'll beat it at trial.
6: I am not going to be intimidated out of doing my job. I'm not going to fold to this administration.
5: A ballistics expert is backing prosecutors in the Keefe D trial. He testified only one gun was used in Tupac Shakur's shooting. Prosecutors say he ordered the attack after Tupac and Suge Knight assaulted his nephew. And at least 65 Americans are among roughly 1,000 people missing after deadly flash flooding in Nepal. Get BIN News Now on demand 24/7 on the iHeartRadio app.
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1: Good morning. Good afternoon. Good evening. Welcome to love. Can I take your order? And you can have it your way.

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5: I'm Esther Dillard with BIN News Now. Black New Jersey Congresswoman LaMonica McGivern says her fight is far from over. A federal appeals court on Wednesday shot down her claim of congressional immunity in the case accusing her of assaulting ICE agents outside Delaney Hall during a May oversight visit. McGivern says she has no intention of backing down. Her attorneys call the charge retaliatory and say they're confident they'll beat it at trial.
6: I am not going to be intimidated out of doing my job. I'm not going to fold to this administration.
5: A ballistics expert is backing prosecutors in the Keefe D trial. He testified only one gun was used in Tupac Shakur's shooting. Prosecutors say he ordered the attack after Tupac and Suge Knight assaulted his nephew. And at least 65 Americans are among roughly 1,000 people missing after deadly flash flooding in Nepal. Get BIN News Now on demand 24/7 on the iHeartRadio app.
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2: 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Richard C. Estes was a widely respected neighborhood hero, mortician, and dedicated philanthropist in North Minneapolis. As the founder of Estes Funeral Chapel, he became a pillar of the Twin Cities community by quietly ensuring dignity for families regardless of their financial circumstances. He established his chapel in 1962 to provide compassionate mortuary care specifically tailored for African-American families who were frequently turned away or underserved by white-owned establishments at the time. Renowned for his deep empathy, Estes routinely absorbed the cost of burial services out of his own pocket for grieving families who lacked financial resources. In honor of his continuous local service and generational impact, the city of Minneapolis officially renamed the street stretch right in front of the chapel to Richard Estes Avenue. The family-owned chapel remains one of the oldest thriving black-owned businesses in the state of Minnesota. You've just heard African American History, Minnesota, a co-production of KMOJ and Ampers with support from the Minnesota Arts and Cultural Heritage Fund.
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1: 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The 8th Annual Youth Gospel Explosion. It's a block party on Sunday, August 30th, 3 to 6 p.m. at 21st and Queen Avenue in North Minneapolis. There will be giveaways, food, music, and more. 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It takes place Saturday, September 5th, 11 a.m. to 1 p.m. at JK Movement Jimmy Lee Recreation Center, 1063 Iglehart Avenue in St. Paul. 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I'm Kimmy O'Haley, and may the Lord God bless you real good.
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5: I'm Esther Dillard with BIN News Now. Black New Jersey Congresswoman LaMonica McGivern says her fight is far from over. A federal appeals court on Wednesday shot down her claim of congressional immunity in the case accusing her of assaulting ICE agents outside Delaney Hall during a May oversight visit. McGivern says she has no intention of backing down. Her attorneys call the charge retaliatory and say they're confident they'll beat it at trial.
6: I am not going to be intimidated out of doing my job. I'm not going to fold to this administration.
5: A ballistics expert is backing prosecutors in the Keefe D trial. He testified only one gun was used in Tupac Shakur's shooting. Prosecutors say he ordered the attack after Tupac and Suge Knight assaulted his nephew. And at least 65 Americans are among roughly 1,000 people missing after deadly flash flooding in Nepal. Get BIN News Now on demand 24/7 on the iHeartRadio app.
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Still on the same page, but here we are. 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
5: I'm Esther Dillard with BIN News Now. Black New Jersey Congresswoman LaMonica McGivern says her fight is far from over. A federal appeals court on Wednesday shot down her claim of congressional immunity in the case accusing her of assaulting ICE agents outside Delaney Hall during a May oversight visit. McGivern says she has no intention of backing down. Her attorneys call the charge retaliatory and say they're confident they'll beat it at trial.
6: I am not going to be intimidated out of doing my job. I'm not going to fold to this administration.
5: A ballistics expert is backing prosecutors in the Keefe D trial. He testified only one gun was used in Tupac Shakur's shooting. Prosecutors say he ordered the attack after Tupac and Suge Knight assaulted his nephew. And at least 65 Americans are among roughly 1,000 people missing after deadly flash flooding in Nepal. Get BIN News Now on demand 24/7 on the iHeartRadio app.
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1: The thoughts and opinions expressed in the B.J. 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
1: Continuing our conversation with Dr. George C. Frazier. You've seen him on Black Enterprise. You've seen him on television talking about black empowerment. He's always encouraging black people to become entrepreneurs and generate wealth for the future. I asked him this question, and I believe this is what black America needs to hear more than anything. When you always talk about white people are not thinking about black people, I think this is probably the number one hindrance of us really coming together, because we think that some benevolent white hand is going to reach out of the sky and said, "Oh, black people, you are now free to do what you want to do, and I will help you." You know.
2: Right. Yeah. Okay. No, that's deep. Now, I love that. Right. You're exactly right. Ain't nobody saving black people but black.

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1: If you're a person who wakes up in the morning and says, I hate my job, I don't like my life, clinical therapist Shante Vines is going to be here to talk about that.
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1: If you hate your job, if you don't like where you are in life, Shante Vines is going to help us try to sort through our feelings and emotions on how to live a better life and get on the right track. That's coming up.
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1: Clinical therapist Shante Vines in the studio. Shante, what do you say to our brothers and sisters who wake up every day and they can't stand going to their job? They just don't like where they are right now in their personal lives.
2: If you get up in the morning saying that you hate your job, how is your day gonna go? How could you even be in a space to care for yourself if you get up and like, I hate everything that I do. I hate being a mom. I hate being a wife. I hate, you know what I'm saying? It's like when you get up and say, this is a situation that I'm in for right now because I'm choosing or I'm working through something else. Let me go ahead and accept this situation. I'm not talking about abuse. I'm not talking about anything crazy. I'm talking in general, right? I'm working here for right now. I'm working through something else. I'm going to be the best self that I can be here so that my mind could be free to think about what it is that I need to do to get out of it. If my mental space and energy is always in regret, it's always in hate, it's always in I hate this and you know I can't stand this, you are not going to have the mental capacity or the energy to put into anything that's going to push you forward to something else. Does that mean, you know what I mean? You know, and y'all, and I, for me, self-care is so much more. And that's why I don't like using the word, because again, you associate it to things like, well, some, not all, you know, getting your nails done and, which for some it could be, but for me, I can be getting my nails done and my mind is still going crazy. I'm sitting there, I'm like, yo, I can't wait till you finish with this because I got stuff to do when I get to the crib. You know what I mean? It's like, how are you intentionally? So intentional care. You know, I'm on desk.
1: You're right there,
2: you know, it's right just intentional care. In opposed to self-care, it's like, you know, just being intentional about what really makes you happy. What are you doing to make you happy? What connections are you making?
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9: Esther Dillard with BIN News Now. Black New Jersey Congresswoman LaMonica McGivern says her fight is far from over. A federal appeals court on Wednesday shot down her claim of congressional immunity in the case accusing her of assaulting ICE agents outside Delaney Hall during a May oversight visit. McGivern says she has no intention of backing down. Her attorneys call the charge retaliatory and say they're confident they'll beat it at trial.
10: I am not going to be intimidated out of doing my job. I'm not going to fold to this administration.
9: A ballistics expert is backing prosecutors in the Keefe D trial. He testified only one gun was used in Tupac Shakur's shooting. Prosecutors say he ordered the attack after Tupac and Suge Knight assaulted his nephew. And at least 65 Americans are among roughly 1,000 people missing after deadly flash flooding in Nepal. Get BIN News Now on demand 24/7 on the iHeartRadio app.
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0: We're gonna take it to the top. We know. We know. 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
2: I just like waking up right next to that thing. La-dee-da-da-da. Knowing I can roll over and go another round.

0: You're listening to the best stuff for this week on the BJ Murphy Radio Show. Okay, Sean, this is the question that I've asked myself. You know, I've been married for 20 plus years. But if I was single in today's society, if I wanted a relationship, is it worth it to go on a dating app and try to find somebody?
1: People act as if they have success stories.
0: I don't believe it's really that successful like that. I think that's just some propaganda, man.
1: It's not my type of hype, but people are doing it.
0: A lot of women said this turns them off so much they have stopped dating. A lot of women are saying, is the effort worth it for me to keep going through man after man after man after man after man, going on these dates, and all the guy is looking for is seeing if he can sleep with you?
1: Well, what you think has changed? Men have always just wanted to sleep with women. Yeah. And sometimes vice versa. What has changed?
0: Yeah.
1: I think sometimes those dating sites are, it could be a lot of superficial stuff going on.
0: Yeah.
1: Because you basing people off what they look like. Mm. I mean, I know you do that naturally, but that's what it's really all about. You know, you might can meet somebody out and you may not be very attracted to them, but after spending time with them, you may like them. But it seems like on those dating apps, as soon as you see a person, you'd be like, nope, nope, nope, nope. Nope.
0: Is it seem like to me like women don't want to be married? They enjoy being single. The girlfriend weekend, going out to the little bar, drinking the martinis. And, you know, just seeing what guy they're interested in. Like, we like to play with each other now. It's not like people don't like want a serious relationship.
1: Women's standards are so much higher now. They're just not accepting anything anymore. And kudos to women who just don't accept anything anymore.
0: If I was like a single guy, I'd be like, give me an old fashioned woman with her hair pulled back. And no makeup and a baseball cap on. And let me meet her at the grocery store or something like that.
1: Sound like you want a man.
0: Because she got a baseball cap on?
1: No, you said no makeup on with her hair pulled back and a baseball cap on. I mean, I know a couple of dudes look like that.
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1: Plays that game. There's a whole lot of people that wants to know who this friend is. Why don't you tell them about it, Mark?
2: Well, there's a friend that sticks closer than any brother. I got a lot of brothers, right?
1: Yeah.
2: You know who that friend is.

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1: So, Sean, what do you think about older men who only date younger women?
2: That's suspect to me.
1: Why is that suspect? Why?
2: What are you attracted to? Let me go there. Okay.
1: Well, let me use an example.
2: Okay.
1: Leonardo DiCaprio, the actor, he's 48 years old. He only dates women under 25.
2: Oh, wow.
1: I mean, so that's a big age difference.
2: Yeah, only he could tell us what's that about.
1: I was never attracted to younger women.
2: I mean, you don't have to lie.
1: Yeah. Now, my wife is about, I'm 58. She's 55. She's 3 years younger than me. But I'm talking about, for me being...
2: But that's the only group you date?
1: Yeah, I date people, say, my group. If I'm 58, and say if me and my wife weren't married right now, I'm 58. Mm-hmm. I wouldn't be going down dating somebody in their 30s.
2: Mm-hmm.
1: Why would I? Well, I mean, she's young. She want to go out. I'm want to go to bed at 7:30, and she want to go out and party and do stuff with her girlfriends. Man, shit.
2: She want to go to bed at 7:32, just not with you.
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5: 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For generations of listeners, he was best known as the weekly host of Jazz Reflections on Sunday afternoons, where he shared his immense knowledge of jazz music. Later in his career, he also expanded his reach by hosting the Saturday morning show, Flight 612, on North Minneapolis Community Station 98.9 KRSM. Beyond the studio, Dillon traveled the world, working with massive R&B and soul icons like Alexander O'Neill, Patti LaBelle, Sherelle, and Stephanie Mills. He was also a talented White House press photographer who documented President Barack Obama and First Lady Michelle Obama. Following his passing, tributes have poured in from station executives, local artists, and listeners. Our very own KMOJ General Manager Freddie Bell released a statement expressing gratitude for his decades of service, noting that although the microphone may now be silent, your legacy will continue to speak. Dillon's daughter, musician Mars Lovejoy, recalled that her father's passion started when he began DJing at just 14 years old, emphasizing how deeply committed he remained to helping others feel seen and welcomed. To keep his impact alive, his family has established a GoFundMe campaign for the Chaz Vision Media Legacy Fund. This fund aims to create a lasting tribute supporting music, media, and community empowerment initiatives in North Minneapolis, aligning perfectly with KMOJ's active transition into its new Forever Home Community Hub.
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3: 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It's a block party on Sunday, August 30th, 3 to 6 p.m. at 21st and Queen Avenue in North Minneapolis. 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It takes place Saturday, September 5th, 11 a.m. to 1 p.m. at JK Movement Jimmy Lee Recreation Center, 1063 Iglehart Avenue in St. Paul. 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I am Kimuel Haley, and may the Lord God bless you real good.
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6: I'm Esther Dillard with BIN News Now. Black New Jersey Congresswoman LaMonica McGivern says her fight is far from over. A federal appeals court on Wednesday shot down her claim of congressional immunity in the case accusing her of assaulting ICE agents outside Delaney Hall during a May oversight visit. McGivern says she has no intention of backing down. Her attorneys call the charge retaliatory and say they're confident they'll beat it at trial.
7: I am not going to be intimidated out of doing my job. I'm not going to fold to this administration.
6: A ballistics expert is backing prosecutors in the Keefe D trial. He testified only one gun was used in Tupac Shakur's shooting. Prosecutors say he ordered the attack after Tupac and Suge Knight assaulted his nephew. And at least 65 Americans are among roughly 1,000 people missing after deadly flash flooding in Nepal. Get BIN News Now on demand 24/7 on the iHeartRadio app.
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0: In today's world, women ain't gonna just keep coming home while we sitting on the couch, man. They gonna clean up the house, take care of the children, cook dinner. That just ain't gonna happen in these times.
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0: Clinical therapist Shante Bonds. We're discussing that today, Shante.
2: What do you think?
0: Hey, I was thinking about my wife. My wife, she would love this conversation because I'm guilty of allowing her to do more than what she is supposed to do. And it's laziness. You know what I'm saying? She cooking dinner, I go in the bedroom and
3: look at a movie.
2: See? And she, that's what I'm saying. It's and I think honestly, and I really think really looking at it from the core of a woman's heart.
0: Yeah.
2: Right? And not from a woman's heart, from Shantae's heart.
0: Yeah.
2: I think that in our society right now, relationships, you have to be able to look within the heart of the person that you're with and say, we in this together.
0: Yeah.
2: If I gotta cook and that helps you.

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9: I'm Esther Dillard with BIN News Now. Black New Jersey Congresswoman LaMonica McGivern says her fight is far from over. A federal appeals court on Wednesday shot down her claim of congressional immunity in the case accusing her of assaulting ICE agents outside Delaney Hall during a May oversight visit. McGivern says she has no intention of backing down. Her attorneys call the charge retaliatory and say they're confident they'll beat it at trial.
10: I am not going to be intimidated out of doing my job. I'm not going to fold to this administration.
9: A ballistics expert is backing prosecutors in the Keefe D trial. He testified only one gun was used in Tupac Shakur's shooting. Prosecutors say he ordered the attack after Tupac and Suge Knight assaulted his nephew. And at least 65 Americans are among roughly 1,000 people missing after deadly flash flooding in Nepal. Get BIN News Now on demand 24/7 on the iHeartRadio app.
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4: 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So I would go with Monica. It's called It's Time to Move On. And that's one of my favorite songs. 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

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Happy New Year 2026. 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

I feel about it is just how I feel about it. You know what I'm saying? I ain't too much got to do no explaining what's going on. You know, I'm going on, you know what I mean?

0: Good morning. Good morning to you. Happy Friday. Happy State Fair time. And we are at the State Fair for the next 10 days. We're into the second day of the fair, so this is like 12 days. I think that the math is right. Good morning. It's the 28th day of August 2026. I'm Freddie Bell. I'm with the morning team. Chantel Sings is at the controls. Theme music from Showtime, the Wake Up Workout Music Mix, Sports Plus News from our Black Information Network, and Sean Hartman's on support. We're celebrating 50 years of broadcasting. We're building something special for the North Side. More on that soon, and we're excited about what it's going to mean for the entire community. Everybody, the color of the day is State Fair Gold. Not yellow, not mustard. It's just State Fair Gold. You can wear it, carry it, or just stand next to something deep fried and claim that you participated. State Fair Gold is our color of the day. And good morning to all the fine folks in Falcon Heights. For the next couple of weeks, you may technically be a small city, but you've got a couple million people heading your direction. The great Minnesota get-together is underway, so good morning to everybody working the gates, cooking the food, the police officers, directing traffic, cleaning up, showing the animals, performing, or just trying to remember where you parked. Falcon Heights, we see you this morning. Let's give you a quick look at weather for the Twin Cities. It's a great Friday morning. We start out pretty comfortable and the day warms up nicely. Increasing clouds today with highs around 84. Tonight turns mostly cloudy. We could see showers or thunderstorms developing after midnight with lows in the upper 60s. Right now it's 56 and clear in the Twin Cities area. Did you happen to see the eclipse of the moon last night turning that reddish glow? I saw the partial around 9:30-ish, and the bottom left was starting to be covered in shadow. And then by the time the full eclipse happened, the moon was red, and then it started to come back with a bit more light. If you saw it, I hope you post a picture of it. I'd love to see it from your perspective. This is the front page of service of the Minnesota Center for Employee Ownership, the premier hub for information on employee ownership in Minnesota. You can find the details by visiting mnceo.org. The front page where we kick back and we tell you what's going on locally and nationally. And as we come on the air, a man was shot in his car at 18th Avenue Street, 18th Avenue South and East 24th Street about 3:20 this morning. Those are the only details we have on that shooting. We'll bring those to you as they become available to us. President Trump is officially changing the name of Lake Ontario to Lake America. I know. Trump signed an executive order from the Oval Office yesterday saying the name change goes into effect immediately. Trump signed the order as the U.S. and Canada are ramping up their trade war. The president says Canada has been treating the U.S. poorly and again says the country acts like this a U.S. state. Well, rescue operations in the flooded regions of Nepal had to be put on hold overnight out of fears that a nearby lake might overflow. More than 400 people have died in Wednesday's torrential flood through a Nepal mountain town, and over 1,000 people are missing, including dozens of Americans. Earlier today, police in Nepal said rescue operations were being stopped temporarily because a lake that was formed by debris in Wednesday's floods was now at risk of overflowing. The Grand Ole Opry's upcoming show is set to pay tribute to late country star and Opry member Dolly Parton. Saturday night's show will honor her legacy, her life, and contributions to country music. The singer and undeniable American icon passed away Tuesday, as you know, with a brief battle with cancer. She was 80 years old and is said to have a song in the vault that won't be played until her 100th birthday is reached. Locally, one young girl is dead and another remains in critical condition following a crash involving a mini bike and a car yesterday afternoon. Police say the two girls, both under the age of 10, were riding near 63rd Avenue North and Brooklyn Drive when the collision occurred. The driver remained at the scene and is cooperating. The Minnesota State Patrol and Hennepin County Sheriff's Office are assisting with that investigation. In Minneapolis, the city council has voted to end a $250 large dog permit for felons. City council members unanimously approved the change yesterday. The 2008 ordinance applied to people convicted of certain felonies who own animals weighing more than 20 pounds. The city may still restrict ownership for people convicted of animal cruelty or assaults involving animals. The measure now goes to Mayor Jacob Frey, who is expected to sign it. And the city of Minneapolis is paying the Star Tribune $31,500 to settle two public records lawsuits. The city council approved the agreements without comment. One case involved the city withholding a homicide victim's name. The other involved names of people who filed misconduct complaints against former police chief Brian O'Hara. The city acknowledged the records. Just a little bit more. The city acknowledged the records were public and agreed to cover the newspaper legal fees. Nearly all, it's not funny, but there's something going on in the studio. Nearly all of Minnesota is now experiencing some level of drought. The latest drought monitor shows about 45% of the state in severe drought, while the other experiencing extreme drought has expanded to about 4%. Some people are experiencing extreme darkness, too. State officials say the dry conditions are stressing crops, lawns, and trees, and are reminding homeowners that newly planted trees may need additional watering. 626. Three more defendants in the Feeding Our Future fraud case have been sentenced to a combined 155 months in federal prison. Federal prosecutors say the defendants were involved in schemes that diverted money from programs intended to feed children during the pandemic. They are the 24th, 25th, and 26th defendants sentenced in the sprawling federal investigation. And a Minnesota landlord is being fined $750 a day for failing to comply with a court settlement involving tenants at the Brentwood Apartments in Loring Park. Court records show that Quadro Realty Group failed to complete promised repairs and provide rent credits. The company has accumulated more than $100,000 in obligations and penalties. We're still paying a lot for gas, and day two of the Minnesota State Fair is underway. Tonight's grandstand show features Weird Al Yankovic. I know, Chantel, you've been looking forward to seeing him. While Saturday brings a major hometown celebration, as Jimmy Jam and Terry Lewis headline a celebration of the Minneapolis sound with guests including Morris Day, Jerome Benton, Jordan Knight, Ruben Studdard, and many more. The fair runs through Labor Day, September 7th. And now that Jimmy and Terry have a show called A Celebration of the Minneapolis Sound, somebody needs to make sure they leave enough time. That story is considerably longer than one concert. And in sports, the Minnesota Twins are calling up their top prospect, Walker Jenkins, for his MLB debut. Now, 21-year-old outfielder is expected to play today against the Chicago White Sox at Target Field. This comes as field center Byron Buxton deals with recurring discomfort in his right hip. Jenkins hit well above 300 with 9 home runs and 15 RBIs in his last 31 games with the AAA St. Paul Saints. The fifth overall pick in the 2023 draft will wear number 11, last worn by Orlando Arcia earlier this season. The Vikings will play their final preseason game. That's happening tonight. And the Saints try to bounce back at CHS Field. The Lynx get a little rest before heading to Atlanta, and Minnesota United is home Saturday night. It's Friday on KMOJ. This is the People Station. Wake up, work out,
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0: Friday itself looks pretty good. Highs today around 84 with clouds increasing as the day goes along. Tonight we start watching for thunderstorms later on. Saturday morning looks pretty unsettled, so if you're heading to the state fair early, you might want to check the radar before you go. Right now it is 56 degrees and clear in the metro area. 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
2: 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Yeah. Yeah. Oh.

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3: You've got buzz.
4: I was ducking.
5: Being a busybody as per usual. What are you doing over there?
4: Oh, man. Good morning, everyone. Good morning, Chantel Singh.
5: Good morning, Chantel Singh. Good morning, Freddie. Oh, my bad. Good morning, Freddie Bell.
4: What are you doing over there?
5: I'm probably saying hi to me and saying hi to you. Say hi to yourself. Say good morning to yourself when you wake up. Try it. Say good morning, me. I am here.
4: I have said good morning to myself over time.
5: Mm-hmm. I just wanted to pull out the cray-cray in you. See, nobody does that.
4: I do.
5: It's weird.
4: Good morning. How you doing?
5: Good morning, me. How are you? I am well. You too. Go back to sleep. I'm tired.
4: An 18-year-old from Georgia has been crowned Miss Teen USA. The 44th Miss Teen USA pageant was held in Miami on Wednesday, and Kieran Reddy of Georgia was crowned the new winner. Reddy says she felt blessed to represent Georgia, and the United States will be the role model I always needed growing up, and the role model I will always be growing up. One of the judges for this year's pageant was one of the Real Housewives of Rhode Island, Kelly Swanson. Swanson was Miss Rhode Island USA in 2017.
5: Congratulations, young lady.
4: Yeah, yeah.
5: Very sweet.
4: I can't tell you, I'm really excited for the state fair this year.
5: You are?
4: Yes.
5: What are you excited about? Is that your favorite event of the year?
4: Honestly. Let me see. State fair officials are listening. So, yes, it's my favorite event of the year.
5: Hey, man, be yourself. Don't change for anyone for any reason. If you don't like it, say that.
4: I'm being myself. This is called self-preservation.
5: Okay. I see where you're going. I see where you're coming from. And I see where you're going.
4: It's the greatest time of the year.
5: It's the wonderful time of the year.
4: I mean, really. Sugar Hill Gang, mm-hmm. TLC.
5: Chops on the Stick, turkey legs.
4: Weird Al Yankovic tonight.
5: Weird Al. Mm-hmm. I saw that there were no more tickets for that. I wonder if he must have sold out.
4: Well, let's see, is he grandstand tonight? Yeah.
5: Yeah, he's at the grandstand. Yeah. There were no tickets available as of yesterday.
4: Wow.
5: So I wonder if he sold out. What is he going to do, that Bad? Are you going to do the Michael Jackson version of Bad that he redid?
4: I hope he does.
5: Huh.
4: Weird I got Al a front row seat.
5: No, he's not the one. That's the other guy, the one with the orange hair. He does all the tricks and pulls out stuff out of his bag. And
4: oh, I know. Carrot Top you're talking about?
5: Yeah, Carrot Top. Yeah, that's Weird Al. Okay, I got it. Because I'm thinking Weird Al does that too, but that's not
4: him. He does sing Bad.
5: Yeah, he sings Bad, but Carrot Top is the one that does all. Oh, I started not to come. Started not to come to work today. I swear I did. Told myself it's better off if I just go ahead and go now. You know, it's just regrets that I'm thinking about.
4: Jam and Lewis tomorrow night.
5: They've been all over the place hanging out. They've been all over the city, all over the state. They've been everywhere.
4: They're going to be too tired to do the show tomorrow night.
5: They've been
4: night.
5: On a Minnesota state tour.
4: Thank you.
5: Shout out to Jam and Lewis. They've been
4: Hold up, Marvin?
5: Marvin?
4: You got to stop in here, man. Marvin is the event coordinator for us along with
5: Executive.
4: Kim Holyfield. And they do a great job. Marvin, tell us about the vibe last night at the State Fair at the Judson and Chloe at our booth.
6: Good morning, everybody. It was as crazy as it can get. And if you want to have a good time, come on down. The dancing in the streets, the DJs, Lazy T is doing one of the best jobs I've ever seen. And if you like to shake it, he's providing that for you.
5: Wait a minute.
4: Explain. If you like to shake it.
5: Like shake it.
4: What?
6: Whatever you can legally get into the Minnesota State Fair, we like to see it shake.
4: And what's this about whistles?
5: Oh, man.
6: We have some hidden whistles down there. We're keeping them low. They definitely are driving everybody nuts, but in a very good way. If you like to blow your whistle, come on down. And we also have gold beads this year that we're providing. So a lot of the prize closet goodies are coming out to the booth this year. But yes, it is a very good time, and thank you for everything, everyone. We sure enjoy seeing you down there.
4: And you know what? This is a big, big event. We won't tell you exactly what's happening at our booth, but I'm telling you what, you'll hear it before you see it.
7: Promise.
4: Promise, he says.
5: Promise.
4: It's
5: shake it and blow the whistle.
4: It's Liddy.
5: Oh, first of all, he's talking about, come on, if you like to shake it, come on down to dance with the DJs.
4: I wanted to know what.
5: And we're going to blow your whistles. What the heck is going on?
4: Oh, boy.
5: Oh, boy. I won't be.
4: I will say that the KMOJ booth is getting a lot of attention.
5: It always does. Every year, people, you cannot walk past our booth. Like, we've been out there. We were out there in the morning. I mean, we were out there 6 a.m. to 10 a.m. All we heard was the cows mooing and the chickens clucking or whatever they do. Okay? It was early now.
4: And cold.
5: Yeah, it was cold. And we was lonely for about 10 minutes. And then people would start coming by. They want to hang out. But when it starts to really turn up, it is at night. Like, when it's in the evening is when it gets, everybody's kind of been eating all day. Then they've just been kind of hanging out. They really want to have fun. As soon as, when the sun goes down, it turns up even more at the KMOJ booth. So if you're planning to go in the evening, definitely stop by the booth, because that's when every, you know, it's like being when you're in a club or something, when they turn out the lights are low, so right, you don't feel so much pressure. But people love to dance with the DJs at the KMOJ booth at the fair. And it's a line. It's a whole crowd out there.
4: It's like being at a club, an outdoor club.
5: Mm-hmm. Kids, older people, young people, all races, all diverse. I mean, it's very diverse. It's a diverse dancing operation out there.
4: Dancing with the DJs. It's in the brochure, directions on how to get to our booth. It's crazy. It's crazy. Just absolutely crazy.
5: Yeah, it's pretty fun.
4: Enjoy it.
5: Shout out to Marvin, man. He's our executive event coordinator. He's like, he's just the man, okay? And he loves and he's so passionate about just making sure we're set up and we're good to go at KMOJ. And even like the KMOJ, the boat ride.
4: Oh, yeah.
5: The Voyage Cruise. I mean, I remember one year I was driving around for probably about, I don't even know, like maybe 20 minutes looking for a parking space, because that's just how, you know, the boat ride sells out every year. It's packed. And Marvin calls me like, Chantel, where are you? I was like, oh, I'm looking for a parking space. I wasn't thinking. I don't even know what I was thinking, but I wasn't thinking clearly.
4: Mm-hmm.
5: So he's like, oh, I have you a parking space right here up front. It's already reserved for you. It's always reserved for you every year. I'm like, what? Nobody gave me the memo. And so I pull right up, and he's like, okay, everybody out of the way.
4: Marvin is like that.
5: Marvin takes care of you. He'll call me like, Chantel, where are you? We're about to pull off the boat. I'm like, Marvin, don't let the boat go. Please tell him I'm on my way. Okay, Chantel, we will not leave without you.
4: Gosh, we were at the Pavlik Museum, mm-hmm. and we did a special out there. I forget what it was, but Marvin had it all set up. He's handing me food and drink. A script and all.
5: That's him.
4: He's ready. He had us ready.
5: Yep.
4: Does a great job. How long has he been around here now?
5: Marvin's been with us at least a few years now.
4: I'm going to say 9 years.
5: Yeah, he's been here for a while. Nine? Is it nine?
4: I believe so. He came really early on.
5: Wow. Dedicated.
4: Yeah. Marvin's a great guy.
5: Love you, Marv.
4: Man, 55 minutes past the hour, and a lot of things going. Spider-Man, that brand new day,
5: mm-hmm.
4: going to rule the box office again this weekend.
5: And that movie made $1 trillion, billion, gazillion dollars. People love Spider-Man. Goodness. Twins in the morning. 89.9,
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8: 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I am Kimio Haley, and may the Lord God bless you real good.
4: Thank you, Kimio Haley, another longtime broadcaster at KMOJ. Appreciate you, man. Heading out this morning, a comfortable start, then 84 degrees this afternoon, increasing clouds tonight. Around 68 with a chance of thunderstorms after midnight, but the fair will be over by then. Saturday, scattered showers in the morning, possible during the morning, then the temperatures start reaching the lower 80s, and it'll clear out just in time for Jam and Lewis. Right now, it's 56. Jam.
5: I got my whistle.
4: Yeah, don't blow out our speakers.
5: No, I won't do that. I can't even. I got to think about my ears first. So I got you. Don't worry. I won't go crazy on you.
4: Anything traffic-wise?
5: Looks like some debris on the roadway over at Plato Boulevard and Eden Street. That's in St. Paul. If you're heading that direction at 52 southbound, be careful there. 494 westbound, 62 in Robert Street in Ember Grove Heights. There's a crash on the scene there as well. I think the DJ's out at Judson and Chloe at the KMOJ booth when they play. They should tell people to bring out their whistles when they play this. As soon as they blow the whistle, blow your whistle.
4: You know? When you come to the State Fair, bring your whistles.

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0: Good morning to ya. It's Friday.
1: Hey.
0: 28th day of August 2026. This year's flying by.
1: Too fast. It's too fast. I'm convinced at this point the time is really, it really is moving faster. I saw some type of article that was talking about how time is moving faster. And at first I was like, is it really? And it truly is. I mean, just this morning alone, when I'm looking at the clock, it's saying it could be 45 after. And the next minute, it's like 10 after. I'm like, that is not true. That's not true. It was literally that way. I said, am I tripping? How did time go that fast, that fast?
0: You live a fast-paced life.
1: Yeah, I don't know. It could be me, or I know for sure I've been paying attention more closely to time, and it is going really quick. There is no way we're at the end of the summer. What happened? It was just May, not that long ago.
0: Well, you know, I live in a life that says there's really no such thing as time.
1: It's true. It really is true. You're right. You just got to forget about it. The only thing you can do is keep up with where you're supposed to be, but other than that, there's no time.
0: That's right. That's right. But there is a color of the day, and that's called State Fair Gold.
1: Hmm.
0: Not yellow, not mustard. It's State Fair Gold. You can wear it, carry it, stand next to some deep fried, and claim that you participated. And Falcon Heights, good morning to you. The place, the setting for the great Minnesota get-together. So good everybody is working the gates to... Perry is out there at the gates this year again, directing traffic, cleaning up
1: their Perry.
0: Animals and performers, just trying to remember where you parked is an important thing.
1: Mm-hmm.
0: So just don't park. Don't get so excited that you park and then you don't remember where you put your vehicle. It could be all day thing getting back to your car.
1: It's true. It's very true. It really can be. And then that walk, it could be a walk too. So you gotta take a picture or something.
0: Man, today is National Thoughtful Day. It's a reminder to intentionally do something considerate for somebody else. And it doesn't require a committee, a budget, or a strategic plan either. Like hold the door, make the call, send a note, give somebody credit, tell somebody thank you while they can still hear you say it.
1: Mm-hmm.
0: And it's also these three things: National Bowtie Day, National Cherry Turnover Day, Rainbow Bridge Remembrance Day for people who remember their beloved pets, and National Power Rangers Day.
1: And the most important one of all, National Red Wine Day.
0: That's every day, isn't it?
1: Oh, man, did you hear about, there's the city council, I believe, that they're trying to pass a new law where if you are a bar or a restaurant that serves alcohol, there needs to be, and there's a dress code at the whatever the venue is, you have.

0: to have that dress code place where people can see it outside of the venue. So they know exactly what the dress code is before they even walk in the door.
1: Oh, really?
0: And it keeps from people being discriminated against when they go to a bar or restaurant or some venue where they, you know, they serve alcohol and they have a dress code. Some people walk up and they're not allowed in because of their shoes or their pants or whatever. So it has to go through Fry, of course, but it could be a new law where you have to have the dress code placed outside of the venue so people can know exactly what the dress code is before they even go into the venue.
1: Well, I need to know the size of the glass on which you're pouring my alcohol.
0: The size of the glass?
1: Yes, because, I mean, you're going to charge me $15 for a half an ounce.
0: Oh, you want to see it first.
1: Yes.
0: Show me the glass that you're... Okay, okay.
1: That's right.
0: Let me get the one... Show me the one under that glass.
1: See? I got to know before I go in.
0: That's funny. Also, they should have a picture of all the different glasses that they use for different types of
1: That's
0: drinks.
1: That's right. This is $15. This is $20.
0: Pina colada glass. $15.43.
1: See?
0: Okay. This is the glass we pour your beer in. That's $19. Oh, whoa, whoa. Now, what glass is this?
1: You got to have the Kool-Aid glass out there in front. So, I mean, all of that.
0: Bottle of water. How much is that before I come in there? Because, you know, I need a little drink some water now. Hey, you go on to something. Now, well, go down there and talk to them. Tell them to add that in there. You know, these prices are way too high. We got to cut them.
1: Come on, Latricia. Come on, Pearl. Help us out.
0: Come on, Pearl Warren.
1: Sometimes thoughtfulness is something, it's simply just noticing.
0: Mm-hmm.
1: Noticing that somebody is struggling. Noticing that somebody's been quiet.
0: Mm-hmm.
1: We're talking about our words of the wise. Noticing that somebody's been carrying more than they usually do. You don't have to solve everything you notice, but sometimes a phone call, a kind word, or simply saying, I'm thinking about you is enough. Small kindness is still kindness. Our words of the wise is simply this. Notice.
0: It's true. I like that. That's good. That's good. Even Superwoman needs a hug sometimes.
1: Really?
0: Yeah.
1: Oh, you should call Karen White and tell her.
0: I am her and she is me.
1: Okay.
0: You know?
1: Okay.
0: I had to tell somebody that the other day, to be honest with you. I said people think, you know, they say check on the strong people. People say that.
1: Mm-hmm.
0: But I realized, I was like, even Superwoman needs a hug sometimes.
1: All right.
0: Sheesh.
1: You know, some real history was made on this date.
0: What was that?
1: More than 250,000 people gathered in Washington for the March on Washington for Jobs and Freedom.
0: Mm.
1: That's where Dr. King delivered his historic I Have a Dream speech.
0: Mm-hmm.
1: And Minnesota has an important place in that story.
0: Mm-hmm.
1: Roy Wilkins, who grew up in St. Paul,
0: yes,
1: graduated from the University of Minnesota,
0: mm-hmm,
1: and worked for the St. Paul's Black Press, was one of the major civil rights leaders who helped plan that march.
0: Yes, he did.
1: He also spoke from the Lincoln Memorial that day as head of the NAACP.
0: Yep.
1: Not only that, Anna Arnold Hedgman, a Minnesota native and Hamline University graduate, was the only woman on the march's main planning committee.
0: Hmm.
1: So today, when we remember the March on Washington, you'll be hearing a lot about that today. Minnesota was not watching history from a distance. Minnesotans helped to make it happen.
0: Absolutely. Absolutely right.
1: Thought you should know.
0: That's great. Love that. And that was a moment in history, people.
1: People.
0: I did a piece on Roy Wilkins, African-American history piece.
1: I heard that.
0: Very incredible story.
1: These are national celebrities celebrating birthdays. Shania Twain is 61. Jack Black is 51. I love his name. Jennifer Coolidge is 65. Louise Guzman is 70. Daniel Stern, who many remember from Home Alone, is 69. Jason Priestley is 57. Jazz singer Cheryl Porter is 54. She performed The Circle of Life in the live-action remake of Disney's The Lion King.
0: Mm-hmm.
1: And she is best recognized for having released the jazz singles Imagine, Oh Happy Day, and Say Telefonando.
0: Oh, happy day.
1: Mm-hmm. That deep voice in Jesus was. Leanne Rimes is 44. Florence Welch, the lead singer of Florence and the Machine, is 40. And happy birthday to everybody. Who's celebrating around the metro area?
0: Everybody. Let's just leave it right there, all right? Happy birthday to everybody.
1: And remember this. Birthdays are good for you. And statistics do show that people who have the most of them live the longest.
0: Yeah, we know.
1: We have this gift for you.
0: A shout out to Doski. His brother is celebrating his birthday today. His name is Pretty Tony. Okay? He's out of Chicago.
1: Okay.
0: Pretty Tony. Doski said happy birthday to his brother, Pretty Tony. Be quiet when you hear grown folks talking, you hear? That's what I told Dusty yesterday. He said, you know it.
2: Happy birthday. 1, 2, 3.

0: Mary.
1: Yeah.
2: What was that, the Diddy remix you did? Take that. I thought I told you that we was stuff.
1: Jimmy Jam helped me with that.
2: Jimmy said I had nothing. Okay. 89.9, wake up, work out,
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0: sound.
1: You like it?
0: It knocks. Especially in my
1: right
0: headphones.
1: Thur, right there.
0: Can you sing over this like she did?
1: No.
0: Of course you can. You gotta start believing better in your vocal ability.
1: I believe in my ability.
0: I believe. Why is Jamez calling me? Oh my gosh. Jamez, call Freddie Bell. I'm gonna tell him to call you. Whatever he needs, I'm gonna need you to handle it. Uncle Fred.
1: When did that happen?
0: You know, it happened when I start working here. You've been Uncle Freddie, you didn't know? I'm gonna text it right out. Jamez, call Uncle Freddie.
1: Mercy. Our Friday forecast includes increasing clouds, highs around 84 today. Tonight, mostly cloudy with thunderstorms possible later on. Saturday, showers and storms are most likely during the morning. But when Jimmy Jam and Terry Lewis take the stage, temperatures around 82 during the day, and it'll be really, really nice. Sunday turns warmer and humid, and another chance for an afternoon thunderstorm. And I have it on high authority that once the humidity starts on Sunday, it will last for the next 4 days. Right now, it is 56 degrees and nice with the sun coming up in the metro area. What do you see on the streets?
0: Well, I see it 694 westbound. Looks like there is a crash over at 65 and exit 37. That's at University Avenue in Fridley. Looks like there's a little bit of a slowdown if you're heading in that direction. 694 westbound at University Avenue. There's a crash on the scene, but the map is all green. Other than that, nothing else to report, but I'll keep you up to date. And in the loop, Jamez is talking. Let's see what Jamez is saying. Don't put him on blast. He said, do you have a show tomorrow, Mom? Oh, do you have a show tonight? These kids do. It's the abbreviations for me. He said, you have a show TN, Mom? That's tonight.
1: Tonight.
0: And then, are you performing tomorrow? I mean, boy, which one is tonight or tomorrow? And you know, Jamez tells me, this is very interesting. He said to me, he's like, people come up to him all the time, like, oh, I didn't know that you were, Chantel Sings was your mom. And he's like, what, why, how do you know? What makes you know, how do you know that? He's like, oh, because I didn't, because she talks about you not cleaning your room.
1: Uh-oh.
0: He told me that people would say stuff like that.
1: Uh-oh.
0: And one time he started a new job, and as soon as he walked in, the man was like, oh, okay, yeah, you Chantel Sings, son. He's like, well, I just walked in here. How do you even know that? I thought it was so funny. I'm like, Jamez, how do they know? He's like, I don't know. You talk about me. I said, I don't talk about you as much as I used to.
1: No, you're the fella who doesn't clean his room.
0: Well, it used to be that way. I used to talk about that a lot more, but you know, he's a grown young man now. But it doesn't matter. You know, it's just like it's a boy, it's just a guy thing. You know?
1: Before we move on, a quick salute to Be the Change MN. If you've ever wondered whether one person can make a difference, the simple answer is yes. It starts with you. 89.9, wake up, workout,
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7: 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KMOJ is the lifeline of this community, and so anything I can do to support KMOJ, it feels good. It's those things that we all get to benefit from, and you know, there's so many folks like you who are seeing this project through. I'm so proud to be working alongside of, and you know, I'll help in any way I can to make sure that we have this treasure in our community, even if it's on the Ward 5 side of North Minneapolis.
1: I'm just overwhelmed. You said, I don't even know why you're calling me, but I'm coming anyway.
7: 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Freddie calls, here I am.
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1: Indeed. Of serving our community. Interesting. Right now, it's time for this morning's Dear Friend. This is when we try to solve a love problem with a love song. If you have a love problem, we invite you to write to Dear Friend and use this email address, info@kmojfm.com. Please remain anonymous, and we'll help you with that anonymity. And if you think you can solve this love problem this morning, you can call us at 612-377-3456. We'd certainly love to hear from you. Here's this morning's letter, and it reads this way. Dear friend, I have a friend I've known for almost 20 years. We've been through marriages, children, job changes, deaths in the family, everything. But lately, she's started doing something that really bothers me. Whenever we have a disagreement or I tell her something personal, a few hours later, I see some vague post on Facebook. She doesn't use my name, but everyone knows we're friends. She'll write something like, "Some people don't know how to appreciate a real friend," or, "I'm learning not everybody deserves access to me." Like I said, the problem is our mutual friends know exactly who she's talking about. Last month, I told her something pretty personal about a situation in my family. The next morning, she made a post about people protecting grown children from the consequences of their choices. Oh my gosh. Again, no name, but it was clearly my story. And when I confronted her, she says, "I didn't say your name," and that really upset me. I stopped telling her anything important because I don't trust her anymore. As a matter of fact, we don't even talk anymore. Now she says I'm distant and asks, "What happened to our friendship?" Parts of me wants to tell her exactly what happened, but another part of me thinks that conversation will probably become her next Facebook post. I'm not even trying. Now I spend a good part of my day wondering, what the heck is next? She didn't say that, but, you know. Signed, tired of being walked on.
0: That's interesting.
1: Well, can you help solve this love problem with a love song? If you can, call now, 612-377-3456. I'd love to hear from you.
0: That's interesting.
1: It is interesting. Do you know people who will do that?
0: When I tell them something, they just go post on social media or go and tell everybody. Which one is it? Is it any worse if they're just telling other people? Or is it worse when they're posting about it on social media, even though they're not using your name? It's the same kind of thing, like a gossip kind of thing.
1: Well, you know, some people use Facebook just like they use a telephone.
0: Yeah, yeah.
1: Tell everybody everything that's going on. Oh, I got up this morning 10 minutes late.
0: Yeah.
1: Oh, I think I'm going to have a hamburger with no cheese today.
0: No, it's true. It's so frustrating for me. Why do I care? That's what I'm trying to figure out. I'm in the bathroom. What? Why are you telling us that? Like, everybody wants to post every single thing they're doing. It's so weird to me. I personally don't do that.
1: There was a person that I know that you know that said, "Oh, I got to tell people about this."
0: See, you telling their business right now.
1: See?
0: Who's this person you know that I know that you know?
1: No, Camo J.
2: Right? I mean, she better stay clear away from her. Hurry up and get away from her.
1: See?
2: She can find her own friends. She can find some different friends somewhere. I know she can, but she's got a big mouth.
0: Wow.
1: Oh,
0: big mouth.
2: Houdini.
1: Yes, sir.
2: Play that. Oh, and then I was trying to call yesterday, but y'all didn't answer my call yesterday. I was going to try to tell Freddie to stay away from that high karate.
1: With Lattimore.
0: I'm done.
1: Man.
2: Hey, that's not high karate, but play that Houdini. Big mouth.
1: Will do.
0: Big mouth. Man, that is so fitting for this situation.
1: Oh, my goodness.
0: You do not need to be telling other people's business. You're saying, sometimes, you know what I've learned? That I have to tell people that when I tell you this. I'm telling you this in confidence. Like, it, let's keep this between us. I had to tell one of my sisters that one time. I was like, when I'm telling you something, it's just between us until I want you to share that information with the family.
3: Good morning. How are you guys?
1: Good morning.
3: Good morning. I don't have a song, but I have something. Okay, the building where I live, there's this guy.
1: Uh-oh.
4: Good morning.
3: And he come around and sit, you know, to hear what we gossiping about, what we talking about.
0: Hmm.
3: And if we mention somebody's name, he goes back to the people and tell them that somebody's talking about them.
0: Wow.
4: What we gossiping about.
3: Yeah, so he's not a friend, but I keep a distance because he put a rumor out about me. And so I told him, I said, listen, don't put my name in your mouth, you know, about something that I never said. So he comes up, well, can I buy a cigarette? I'm like, no, man, I ain't got none. So I try to keep my distance from him. So when I see him coming, I leave. I go in the building.
1: Wow.
0: Oh,
3: but y'all have a good time down there at the fair.
0: Okay, thank you.
3: You're welcome.
0: All right.
1: That is so interesting.
0: Very.
1: That's another dear friend letter all
0: into
1: itself.
0: I'm telling you, that just write us that letter, sir. Tell us more details about that. We want to know.
1: Wow.
0: That's something.
1: Should we share what just happened or finish up, dear friend?
0: Share what just happened.
1: Phone call I got.
0: Oh, yeah. That is.
1: But well, see.
0: Let's take this call first.
1: Let's take the call first.
0: Talk about what happened to you. Cameron Jay, good morning.
5: What's up, Miss Chantel? I would say Jody Wiley. Friends. Prince will let you down.
0: Oh wow! I haven't. We haven't had a Jody Wiley request ever.
1: This is the first.
5: Now you do.
0: Well, that's a good one. Thank you very much.
1: Who is this?
5: All right. This Stevie from Edina.
1: Edina? Oh,
5: yeah.
1: Man. Edina Ice are my favorite listeners.
0: Donians.
5: And you are too.
1: Thank you, man.
0: Thank you, friend.
5: All right.
1: Wow.
0: Camo J, good morning.
6: Hey, good morning. How y'all doing?
0: All right.
6: What's going on, Brother Bell?
1: Man, I'm just ecstatic because an Edinaite called this morning.
0: Edinians.
6: Edinaites, huh? You
1: yeah.
6: Sound like a Donamite or something like that. Hey, I'm going to tell you, that's how rumors get started. I'm going with Timex.
1: Oh.
0: What's
6: yeah.
0: The song?
1: Rumors.
0: Oh.
6: Rumors.
0: Oh,
6: yeah.
0: My gosh, that's
6: so good. Oh, DMC, you talk too much.
0: Yeah, that too. No, this rumors is spot on. I love this.
6: Jeez. Yeah.
0: Time X.
1: Social Club.
6: She's Mrs. Harry Hippie.
0: this is a good choice, man. You did good this morning. I like this.
6: Yes, that better do. Yeah.
1: Who's right. This?
6: Nomad, brother.
1: Nomad. I should have found that name. What part of Texas?
6: Yes, sir. I'm down here in Dallas, brother.
1: Dallas.
6: But I'll be back out there soon. Yeah, I'll be back out there soon.
1: Okay, man.
0: I love Dallas.
6: Yes, sir.
0: All right, thanks
6: have
0: for calling.
6: One.
0: You too.
6: Part of Dallas. Yes,
0: Camo J, good morning.
7: Good morning.
1: Good morning.
7: I'm going to go with Run DMC. You talk too much.
0: Oh.
7: You never shut up.
0: All right, that's a good one. We had to use that one before. Freddie laughs at that one. Shut up. I don't know what's worth that, or you got a big mouth.
1: Both of those are good.
0: Both of those are very good.
1: We're going to get DJ Drummer Boy to put those two together in a mix.
0: All of you talk too much songs that ever was made.
1: Yes.
0: Be quiet. Was there a song called Be Quiet out there?
1: I don't know.
0: Man. All right, so real quick, what's your story? What happened to you?
1: I'm going to wait till after the wake-up workout to share that.
0: Sounds like a plan to me. I want to hear rumors anyway. Thank you.
1: If you got a love problem, write dear friend info at kmojfm.com. We're at the state fair.
0: Yay!
1: Man, beautiful day. And Jimmy Jam and Terry Lewis, you know, you don't see the sign, but we are at Judson and Chloe, which is also Jam and Lewis Way.
0: Mm-hmm.
1: Come on now.
0: Come on now. Ready? Are you clapping?
1: Oh, I'm sorry. I'm dancing over here. I'm sorry.
0: Right. You just stepped back. You still at work, man. Like, you got, like, 6 seconds. Then you can go and clap.
1: That's my job.
0: Well, this is Rumors. This is our song of the morning. It's 7:59. The wake-up workout is on the way just after this. Freddie and Chantel. Sister Sings and Brother Bell.
1: Oh, yeah.

0: Marty and Chantel in the morning.
1: They're hilarious. I love it.
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2: We won't do that. We won't turn you on. Oh, man. I'm excited because there's a big grand opening happening in the Twin Cities. And it's tomorrow, a day of fun for the entire family. And joining us right now is the Mr. Robinson from Build Wealth Minnesota. Good morning, sir.
3: Good morning. Good morning, Freddie. How you doing?
2: Unbelievable. It's always a pleasure to talk with you. How's life? How things been since I last saw you?
3: Oh, man. Life has been well, man. Me and my wife, we've just been enjoying the beautiful north side of Minneapolis. We've been over here since 2004, and we've been watching the evolution and just, man, just trying to grow old comfortably.
2: There's been an evolution of a sort at on Penn Avenue where Build Wealth Minnesota is. And that's a really big deal. What has changed with Build Wealth since the last time we were together?
3: Oh, man. So much has changed, Freddie. Build Wealth has been around since 2004. Mm-hmm. And we just surpassed 22 years of helping families, engaging families, and helping families change their lives. And since the last time you and I have seen each other, we started a project down in Rochester to build 155 units of housing, and alongside of all the development that we're doing here,

0: 22 years ago, this started off as an idea given to the founder by God. And we had some extremely humble beginnings, from the church to many branch offices, to being located right here, essentially located in North Minneapolis, and starting off at the Urban League, and eventually inside of the Thor Building, which is 1256 Penn Avenue, where the event will be taking place in Suite 4400. And tomorrow represents, it's an open house for us. To celebrate just how far God has brought us. And so when we started out, it was, you know, financial education and one-on-one coaching. That financial education and one-on-one coaching grew into financial education and business development. From there to lending, to mortgage lending, to workforce development, and now to youth programming. And over the years, each of those areas have expanded. So, because as we have been helping families generate wealth and pursue their dreams and their passion, we've been doing it for ourselves alongside of them, so that we can increase our capacity to be more effective and to be able to help families on a grander, larger level, and just scaling and scaling and scaling where necessary to meet the demand and the needs of the families that we've been working with. And so tomorrow, from 11 a.m. so the doors open at 11, but the event is from 12 to 4 p.m. We'll open up the doors to not just the community, but really, Freddie, is for our past participants that have been around for the last 22 years. There's many of them who were able to go on to reach their goals at that time, but then, you know, as you get older, you know, your goals evolve. You know, that's what true. I wanted at 21 and what I want at 54 is night and day. And so, but we're still here. And so for many of our families, some of our families, we didn't have the tools back then to help lift them to that next level. And so they may not even know that, okay, Build Wealth is now a lender. We have our own mortgage product now. Mm. Build Wealth has its own fully fledged workforce development program. And we've been helping families increase their income on average to $28 an hour on average, the average family that goes through our workforce development. And it's a service that's a part of our family stabilization program. So the family stabilization program, that's the branch, that's the mothership, so to say. And then we have all these different services that's connected to a workforce development, lending, housing development,
1: credit repair,
0: youth development, credit repair, financial coaching, one-on-one coaching, because we don't counsel, we're not here to do it for you. We're here to help you learn how to do it for yourself, and then help you take it and practice alongside with you to become skillful at applying the tools and the knowledge that you receive from us.
1: Jeff, tell me about the youth stabilization and college career prep.
0: Oh, man. So the youth stabilization, we've always, so you hear the name is family. And so a lot of times people think, oh, it's for the adults. No, family is everybody in the family, because, you know, the things that we know now, we wish we knew then. We're trying to take then, we're trying to take now, and we're trying to put it into our kids then. You know, so then is now, so they don't get to say it. So the thing that they be talking about is going to be way different. They might be thinking about other stuff, but like, with our youth stabilization program is to provide you with the financial capability tools that we wish we knew then, that we're learning now, so that they never have to worry about not knowing how to build up their credit, not knowing how to put together a budget or a profit and loss plan for your family. And then too, connecting their career paths back to what they dream. What's your passion? What how do you think life is supposed to turn out for you? Well, let's talk about that.
1: Mm-hmm.
0: You know, and explore different career paths, so that, like, I know when I went to school in college, I didn't have that conversation with nobody. I got to school and I was like, okay, so what's next? So what am I supposed to do now? Just learn? So I never got to talk to anybody about a career path and what that career path would translate.

0: translate into lifestyle. And so right now we're trying to get these kids with all the information and tools that they need in order for them to be extremely successful.
1: How much are the services? How much do they cost?
0: So with the youth program, I believe is, don't quote me on it, I believe it's $150, Freddie, for the youth program. Tomorrow we're going to be offering a discount for all of the services that we have. It's at 25%, and for those who come in and sign up tomorrow, we have a buy-in fee. And some may say, well, why you got a fee? Why are you charging a community fee? It's not charging a community fee. Here's what we learned over the years, mm-hmm. is that we typically treat the stuff that we pay for a lot different than the stuff that we get for free.
1: I think you better say that again.
0: We treat the stuff that we pay for a lot different than the stuff that we get for free.
1: See?
0: You ever give your kid a car who never earned, mm-hmm. who never went out and worked and nope. earned money to buy a car themselves, or they don't know what it takes to go into it?
2: Yep.
0: You give them a car, and I can tell you right now, give it 3 months, and that car might look like trash.
1: You better preach.
3: Oh, that's true.
0: It might look like trash.
2: Yep.
0: Because the level of appreciation goes up the minute you end up earning something. So when you pay for it, you treat it differently, and then you have a different, and the main thing I like about it, it sets a different tone, because now you have a new level of expectation.
1: Mm-hmm.
0: So not only do you treat it different, but if I go to the store and buy a brand new TV, if the remote control is missing one button, I'm taking a whole TV back. I don't want a new remote. I want a new box.
1: I understand.
0: Because that box is deficient. And so there's a whole nother level of expectation for the services that they receive from us, which they deserve to be receiving the best service that their money can pay for.
1: How can we learn more about Built Wealth Minnesota? Can you give us a website? And I know the address, 1256 Penn Avenue. How can we learn more on our own?
0: Then to learn more on your own, the website is the letter B as in boy, wealth, E, that's B as in boy, W, E as in Edward, A, L as in Larry, T as in Tom, H as in Henry, E as in Echo, .org. And you can always give us a call at 612-877-4183. And I want to just, one more invitation to our past clients. Man, I've worked with hundreds of families over the years. Please, please, don't disappoint me. I'm looking forward to seeing y'all. This is a family reunion for us.
1: All right.
0: It's an open house for everybody else, but this is a family reunion for us.
1: Incredible. So from noon until 4, doors open at 11 o'clock at 1256 Penn. And you moved to a different floor inside the Thor building, the old Thor building, I should say.
0: Yeah, we actually moved into the old Thor office.
1: Uh-oh.
0: Because
1: uh-oh.
0: Our operations, when our families first saw us, it was Regina and David McGee in the office. That's who they saw. And it was volunteer coaches, and I was one of them. And we went from two and a half people with Talana McGee, and then Jeffrey Robinson got added as a full-time employee, and we had 3.5 people, and before you know it, now we're all the way up to 18 people. And
1: congratulations.
0: And so now it's not one person or three people trying to do the work of 18 people. We got 18 people doing the work of 20 people or 30 people. So please, please, families, this is the right time. If you look into accomplish your dreams, let us help you do it. Let us help you do it. So come on and enjoy yourselves.
1: 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We talked about it all. 612-877-4182. Open house tomorrow from noon until 4 o'clock. The doors open at 11. Jeffrey Robinson, you are the man. Thanks so much for being with us, and say hello to the McGee family for me as well.
0: I certainly will. Thanks a lot, Freddie. Thank you, Chantel.
2: You're welcome. Thank you so much. You're right about that car thing, because my son, he thinks he's going to get my car. Not happening. No, because you're right. If I give it to him, he's not going to understand and appreciate what it took for me to get it and to maintain it and all of those things. So see? I'm telling him, you will buy your own car. You need to start from your own, build your own legacy of a car. Not taking my car.
0: They'll be calling you from the highway with the engine locked up, Tom, but they didn't know you had to put oil in the car.
2: I wouldn't even want to see the car like that. He come right down like, I know that's not my baby. Not my baby. Thank you.
1: Jeffrey, you always keep it real, man.
2: Always. Love it.
1: Thank you so much for being with us this morning and sharing the wealth from Build Wealth Minnesota.

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4: Good morning, Minnesota. Good morning, Twin Cities. Good morning, Freddie. Good morning, Chantel. Good morning, morning crew. It is now time for your Sniper Sports Report with your one and only Sean Sniper. Let's get right into it. The Minnesota Twins had Thursday off after completing their road trip. Their last game was Wednesday, a 7-4 loss against the Athletics. Tonight, the Twins return to Target Field and open a three-game weekend series against the Chicago White Sox. First pitch is at 7:10 Central. Switching gears now to the NFL, the Minnesota Vikings wrap up the preseason tonight in Denver against the Broncos. Kickoff is at 8 o'clock Central. Head coach Kevin O'Connell says most starters will sit, including quarterback Kyler Murray. J.J. McCarthy has been dealing with an ankle injury suffered during the preseason and did not participate in Wednesday's practice. Head coach Kevin O'Connell says he wants to see Carson Wentz, J.J. McCarthy, and Max Brosmer in action. After tonight, attention turns completely to the regular season and the final roster decisions. And also in NFL news, the Green Bay Packers running back Josh Jacobs has been charged with two misdemeanors stemming from an incident in May. Wisconsin court's records show Brown County prosecutors filed the charges. Neither of the charges is related to domestic violence, and no felony charges were filed. Jacobs was arrested May 26th after turning himself in following a disturbance days earlier and was released the next day without charges as prosecutors sought additional evidence. Now for minor league baseball news, our St. Paul Saints lost 9-3 to the Toledo Mud Hens Thursday night at CHS Field. Saints pitchers issued 9 walks and Toledo hit 3 home runs. The teams go again tonight at CHS Field. First pitch is scheduled for 8:07. And our Minnesota Lynx are off tonight. Their most recent game was Monday when Golden State beat Minnesota 82-66, dropping the Lynx to 31-8. Minnesota's next game is Sunday in Atlanta against the Dream before the league pauses for the Women's Basketball World Cup. And finally, the Loons are home Saturday night against Orlando City in Allianz Field. Minnesota is coming off its biggest offensive performance of the season, a 5-goal victory over San Jose, snapping a lengthy league winless streak. Kickoff Saturday is 7:30 Central. And that has been your Sniper Sports Report. And just a quick and friendly reminder that dreams only work as hard as you do. So make sure you give your doubts a day off and dream bigger than you ever have before. And be sure to get out to the Minnesota State Fair. 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
2: 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Sincerely, ghosted and confused.
3: Okay, I completely got mixed up as I thought this was a female talking about one of her female friends.
2: Oh, no.
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3: man.
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3: 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Oh, man, that's just...
2: I thought you were from Chicago.
0: Freddie and Chantel in the Morning.
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11: I'm Mike Island with BIN News Now. Local governments across the United States are increasingly reviving and expanding juvenile curfews. According to the Office of Juvenile Justice, this wave of legislation is primarily a response to teen takeovers that we've been reporting to you over the summer. Meanwhile, in Raleigh, North Carolina, leaders are planning to vote on a teen curfew next month, as their police chief is citing a trend of increasing violence. Police Chief Rico Boyce reports a year-over-year increase. Chief Boyce, who is African-American, explained in a recent press conference in Raleigh that it is time to be proactive.
12: Making sure that our youth, that they are safe, but also those youth that are juveniles who are committing crime, that the victims of those crimes, that they're safe.
11: According to the Raleigh Police Department, crimes involving juveniles are up 9% compared to this time last year. Get BIN News Now, on demand 24/7, on the free iHeartRadio app.
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2: I've got the weekend forecast, 84 degrees for a high today. Storms are possible later on tonight and Saturday morning. And then that rain moves out of here with 82 degrees for a high Saturday as you go to the Minnesota State Fair. Sunday, warmer and more humid with temperatures reaching the mid-80s. So if you're going to the fair, today might be the cleanest weather day of the entire period. Right now, it is 60 degrees and bright sun in the metro area. Chantel Sings, what's going on traffic-wise?
3: It is a beautiful morning between American Boulevard, though, west and 494 in Bloomington. That's at 35W northbound. Looks like there is a crash on the scene there. It's pretty quiet, though. 35W northbound looks like there's a crash at 36 in Ramsey County Road C. That's in Roseville. Be mindful of that one. 35 southbound over at exit 86 in County Road 46. There's a crash on the scene there. All quiet areas so far. No major backups. And at the exit ramp at 51 south, looks like there is a crash on the scene at 36 eastbound. Ignore the fact that I said that the I never said that in my life. And so that whoa. Is that a sign you getting older? We say
2: Yes.
3: That you should be aware about. Oh no, not this one, not today. I was thinking about the BIM. You talked about the curfew thing with minors. I remember when I was 16, I got picked up for curfew.
2: Really?
3: They took me down to the juvie jail. My dad came down and he was laughing at me. He's like, you got picked up. So, Dad, just get me out of here. What are you laughing? He thought it was so funny. And I remember I had all this jewelry on. I would wear a lot of jewelry when I was young. A lot of earrings, bracelets, necklace. I mean, all the things. And they were like, take all of that off. And I'm like, taking off jewelry for like an hour. They're like, girl, hurry up and take that hair out. I said, I can't. They're like, they're braids. I can't take my braids out. They wanted me to take my braids out.
2: No way.
3: It was weird, yes. And when I saw the paperwork, I shouldn't even say this out loud. No, I'm not even going to say it. I'm not going to embarrass myself like that. I would keep that one to myself, but I'll tell you offline what they said about my hair. It was probably really bad. They shouldn't have said that, but, you know, they didn't know. So.
2: That's terrible.
3: But I did get picked up for juvie care one year when I was 16. Shouldn't have been outside past 7. Now I stay out past 7 on purpose. Until I get sleepy, then I go in the house by 8.

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1: This is it, y'all.
0: Freddie Bell and Chantel Sings have you covered. They're spinning hip-hop jams, R&B, and nostalgic throwbacks. 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

0: am now Freddie Bell at night.
1: Oh, how so?
0: I've been Freddie Bell in the morning for a long time. Chantel in the morning.
1: Yeah.
0: We're now Freddie Bell at night, Chantel at night.
1: Oh, really? What time do we start?
0: In the morning.
1: We start in the morning tomorrow night?
0: Seems like it. I mean, I'm here at 2:30 in the morning.
1: Right, exactly. You're here before the sun even comes up. The moon, the moon is not even out when you come outside.
0: Well, the moon was out this morning. I tried to stay up. That's why I'm so tired. I tried to stay up to see the eclipse.
1: Yeah. Did you catch it?
0: I saw a part of it. The bottom left corner was starting to get dark, but, you know, an hour past my bedtime. It's like 10 o'clock, and I'm dragging this morning.
1: 10 o'clock. Man, that's a beautiful sign, 10 o'clock. You're going to sleep at 10 o'clock. What a wonderful dream.
0: I rarely see 10 o'clock.
1: Me and 10 o'clock are besties. And even better friends than me and 10 o'clock is me and midnight.
0: Oh, man.
1: Oh, we get along very well, don't we?
0: What's midnight's last name?
1: We see each other all the time. Like, you barely see 10 o'clock. Me and midnight, we're in a relationship. All right? I can't go to sleep without seeing midnight. That's my boo.
0: Midnight's always ghosting me.
1: Why did you get ghosted by midnight? Midnight is in love with me, okay? All right? I ain't talking about a person, people. I'm talking about the time.
0: Oh.
1: If you just tuning in, midnight is in love with me. Midnight made in 12 a.m. O-O. I can't get away from it. I'm trying to leave it alone. I try to quit. I try to get away. I try to break up with midnight. It won't leave me alone. I'm just up looking at the clock like, hey, miss me?
0: Hey, but no.
1: Midnight like, hey, baby, you up?
0: Oh, that's too funny.
1: I wish I was telling jokes right now. That's so true. And I promise you, I'll give you the last $10 that I don't have, is that somebody out there is absolutely in agreement with me. They have the same problem. Insomnia is our unwanted best friend.
0: It's a real thing.
1: It is a real thing.
0: Man.
1: So, now tell me, you talked about something that happened to you this morning, and it was very, very interesting, to say the least. Now, do it.
0: It was jarring.
1: Tell me about it.
0: I got a telephone call.
1: Uh-huh.
0: And I won't say who from.
1: Okay.
0: And,
1: By the way, I was sitting here when you were standing in front of me, you took the call, and I kept looking like, what, you know, that kind of thing, like... Because you had all these different, you were smiling, you looked startled, you looked surprised, you looked confused. It was a lot of different emotions going on in your face. So I was looking at you like, what happened? You know.
0: Well, this person that I know very well called. And this individual gave me their full title.
1: Yes.
0: And I was...
1: Okay, so let's explore that. So the person, you know them well.
0: Yes.
1: And you deal with them on a regular basis.
0: Almost daily.
1: Almost every day, okay? And they called you and gave you their full title of what they do in the organization or company that they work with.
0: Mm-hmm.
1: Even though this is the same telephone number that you call them, that they call you on every time you talk, right?
0: Every day? Mm-hmm.
1: Every day. Let's see. Let's tell the people. Your number is 76. No, I'm just playing. So that's the number that they called you on, right?
0: Yeah.

0: Yes.
1: Okay. Now, you may continue.
0: And he goes, Freddy?
1: Mm-hmm.
0: I said, yes. And then it was downhill from there.
1: Mm.
0: He was calling to check to see if the rumors were true that I had passed away.
1: Oh, my gosh.
0: I guess it's all over certain places in the metro.
1: Certain media places.
0: Mm-hmm.
1: Unbelievable. So now it's very interesting. It's I don't even know how to, you know, because celebrities go through that quite a bit. You know, they have to reach out and say, hey, I am not dead. I am alive. And so what did you feel? Obviously, I've never had that happen. I don't even know how I would feel about it. But what did you feel when he said that? Like, he was really serious, too. It wasn't a joke. It wasn't a game.
0: No, this was not a game.
1: So he almost called your phone as if you may have been somebody else answering your phone on your behalf. So
0: yes.
1: He wanted to make sure he was clear about who he was.
0: Very formal.
1: What did that feel like for you?
0: I thought, why are you playing on the phone so early in the morning? Don't you know I have work to do?
1: Yeah.
0: And
1: what
0: it's,
1: did you
0: it's
1: say?
0: A strange feeling.
1: How did you respond?
0: Well, once he ascertained that I was okay,
1: mm-hmm.
0: still alive, he goes, well, there's rumors everywhere. I mean, there's just it's being said
1: mm-hmm.
0: that you have passed away.
1: Mm.
0: And I said, you got to be kidding me.
1: Mm.
0: I think that was the first thing I said to him. And I said, no, I'm here. I'm here.
1: Yeah.
0: But it was a different feeling. I got an idea of what it might be like if someone knew of my passing.
1: Mm.
0: And they were getting the news for the first time.
1: Oh, that is an interesting perspective.
0: Yeah.
1: It's almost like you got a chance to hear or feel what it would feel like, but you were actually still here.
0: Mm-hmm.
1: Man, that's something else. And it made me think.
0: It's still concerning now that I say it out loud.
1: It is concerning because it almost feels like you don't even want to, you know how people talk about speaking things into existence, putting it in the universe, things like that. So it kind of feels weird for me with that part because, you know, of course, we wouldn't want anything like that to happen anytime soon. But it just made me think when you told me that offline, because I was like, what would it be like, just even with the listeners, if you want to call and chime in, like, what would you feel if the world thought you were no longer here and you're here, but the world is thinking that you're passed away?
0: Mm-hmm.
1: I mean, it's an interesting thing to think about. Like, how would you move? How would you play that? Some people probably would play it a different kind of way.
0: You know, and I couldn't feel angry.
1: Yeah.
0: I wasn't feeling anything. It was just strange.
1: Yeah, strange would be the word.
0: Very, very strange.
1: It was just a piece of misinformation, obviously. And people, and that says a lot, too, about the times that we're in where people maybe not, they probably should do better checking their sources before they go around saying things. Or, you know, everybody knows you in the world. So anybody could just call or shoot a text. Hey, are you okay? You good? Hearing something kind of weird.
0: I'm pretty famous for the folks I don't know.
1: You're famous? I'm like, check with me before you go around saying that. That's a big mess to clean up. Like, I don't want to have to go all over social media, all over calling people. Hey, hey, hey, I'm here, I'm here, I'm here.
0: And I'm just wondering how many other folks have been called.
1: Yeah.
0: Or
1: hopefully,
0: contacted.
1: Yeah, hopefully it didn't spread out too bad because that's a terrible rumor. It's a terrible feeling for people that, because you're putting, you know, you're creating grief and people are getting, you know, maybe sad or just, you know, worried or all the things. Like, you don't want people to feel like that about something that's not even true.
0: And I've been responding to people. You mentioned me being on my phone. I've been responding to people.
1: Mm.
0: And I've not even told Miss Hellfinger. Now she knows, with like everybody else. And that'll be a whole nother story.
1: Yeah.
0: When I get home, I'm going to get the hell beat out of me.
1: I said, did you tell your wife that you're no longer with us? Like, I won't be when I get home.
0: She'll be upset that I'm still here.
1: Like, oh, here you coming, walking at the door. I thought you was gone. Well, did you bring home some food?
0: Where are the blueberries I asked you to pick up on the way home?
1: Right. It's like, did you get the fruit that I asked you to get? Did you get some juice? I told you to bring some milk. Did you get anything? No, I wasn't here, remember?
0: But it's so odd. I'm trying to make light of it, but it's really odd.
1: It is.
0: It really is odd.
1: Hey, I mean, you know, you kind of like that laugh to keep from crying is real. Like, life is stressful. So a lot of times we're on the show for our listeners that know us. But if you're just tuning in and you're listening for the first time, whatever the case may be, sometimes we have to make things light on the show because there is plenty. I mean, we could go the other way. There's plenty of not light news. There's plenty of bad news. There's plenty of sad news. There's plenty of tragic news. We got plenty of it. I'm looking right at it on my screen.
0: Mm-hmm.
1: I mean, it's pages and pages of this stuff. We can flip through it. It's like an encyclopedia of bad news in the world today. So sometimes we have to flip it and make it a little lighter because people are going to work. They got a long day ahead of them. I don't think people want to go in all drained and sad. Oh, I heard something real sad on the radio this morning, like I always do. We want to make you laugh. We want to wake you up. We want to make you feel good and not take everything so serious. You know, sometimes we just got to not take it. Freddie's here. He's alive and well. I'm looking right at him. It's okay. It's going to be all right. Now, me, I'm just not going to pay bills for a couple months. That's all I'm saying. I was just thinking about maybe I won't worry about the bills and worry about the rent and all that stuff for just a couple of months. Nothing too crazy. Nothing too major. But that is interesting. 9:24 on the clock. Up next, more music is on the way. Chris Brown is up next, plus Cardi B is on the way, and Rick Ross.
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1: 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Dr. David Vassar Taylor is a prominent African American historian, author, educator, and academic administrator who specializes in the history of the African diaspora and Black history in Minnesota. Born in 1945, he is well known for his extensive research documenting the lives, struggles, and triumphs of African Americans in the Upper Midwest. He served as the Dean of the General College at the University of Minnesota. He directed the Minnesota Black History Project, a pivotal historical preservation initiative for the Minnesota Historical Society during the mid-1970s, establishing a massive archive of reports, newspapers, and personal documents. He earned both his bachelor's degree and his PhD in the history of African people from the University of Minnesota. His most notable publications include African Americans in Minnesota, Cap Wigginton, An Architectural Legacy in Ice and Stone, and Blacks in Minnesota, A Preliminary Guide to Historical Sources. You've just heard African American History, Minnesota, a co-production of KMOJ and Ampers with support from the Minnesota Arts and Cultural Heritage Fund.
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5: 928 in the city. We've got somebody on the line.
6: Yeah, we do. So, good morning. Thanks for calling. And you called in and you had a comment about what we spoke about with Freddie Bell. What were you saying, love?
7: Good morning.
6: Good morning.
5: Good morning.
7: Well, I think a lot of people got the assumption that he was dead from an article that was putting out. And when I first read the article, my niece sent it to me, and I sent it to my sister. And I told my sister, I was like, oh, Freddie Bell is dead, you know. And, you know, so I guess a lot of people was thinking, reading that article the way it was written up, that they would assume it was you instead of Chaz Millionaire. It was the way the article was written up.
6: Hmm. Yeah. Interesting. I never saw anything about the article. Did you see anything about you, Freddie? Mm-hmm. And so I'm seeing on social media, it says confusion likely arose because of your comment about Chaz Millionaire passing away. And that's on social media right now where,
5: really?
6: I guess some people were confused about who it was. And I never saw the article directly, but I will look for it, and we want to check it out for ourselves. But thank you so much for calling in. And yep, Freddie's here. He's alive and well.
5: Let me check.
7: Thank you for the bell. Keep ringing the bell.
6: Love it. Thank you.
5: Thank you. 29 minutes past 9 o'clock on the People Station. We'll be turning the last page. I mean, we'll be turning the next page. I'm done.

0: have to. I'm not even a Cardi fan, but I gotta give it up.
1: This is a good song.
0: Yeah, she did that one. She does get all the best beats, though. I have to give it to her. They give her the best beats. Her beats are hard every time.
1: She pays a lot of money for those beats.
0: I'm telling you.
1: Man.
0: But she rocked that one. She did that.
1: 9:36 in the city, and we're taking a final look at traffic and weather for the Twin Cities. This is going to be a wonderful day with temperatures reaching 82 degrees, and then this will be the last wonderful day of the week because it's going to get humid around here. Tuesday. Tonight, mostly cloudy. Storms are possible later on with lows in the upper 60s. Saturday, morning showers and thunderstorms are possible with highs around 82. And then Sunday, warmer and humid. Another chance of thunderstorms. So pack the sunscreen, the umbrella, and enough money for something on a stick. Minnesota has all the possibilities covered. Right now, temperature stands at 65 degrees in the metro area. Chantel is watching traffic. What's the look back?
0: Indeed, I am. 35W southbound, some debris on the roadway at 106th Street and Minnesota River over in Bloomington. Look out for some debris over there. Pretty quiet over there. Looks like there's nothing else on the system as of right now. There's a couple of crashes in Bloomington, not causing any major backups. Looks like they're clearing up as I'm continuing to check in on them. The map is pretty green. You did well. I got some advice for you, Freddie.
1: What is the advice yet, Chelsea?
0: Based on what just happened on our last break. I just got some.
1: That was
0: just
1: terrible.
0: Yeah, it was pretty horrible. Yes, it was. Okay, after everything we just went through, you will say you're going to turn the last page? Are you serious? I would never. So what I'm going to suggest to you, my friend, my dear old friend.
1: Quit turning pages?
0: Old. Nope, you could turn all your pages. I mean, I would stick to page one if I was you, but I would just not use any words that have to do with ending. So you can't say words like wind up, terminate, close, complete.
1: Stay away from
0: suspend,
1: it.
0: Suspend, stop. You know, stuff like that.
1: Okay.
0: Stay away from ending words and anything that has to do with the end. If I was you, I wouldn't even say the end for a long time. Don't say leave or last for like 2 weeks.
1: Got it. That makes a lot of sense.
0: Okay. I mean, you see where I'm coming from with that?
1: It's just yes, I do.
0: I'm just trying to help. Is all I'm
1: just
0: doing.
1: Just keep going forward.
0: Just go forward. You know, see the light. Not me. Wait, no.
1: Oh, no. Oh, see, you messed up.
0: I did. I was doing good.
1: 39 minutes past 9 o'clock. This is horrible.
0: This is terrible. We didn't realize how many words have to do with the end.
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4: 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Later in his career, he also expanded his reach by hosting the Saturday morning show, Flight 612, on North Minneapolis Community Station 98.9 KRSM. Beyond the studio, Dylan traveled the world, working with massive R&B and soul icons like Alexander O'Neal, Patti LaBelle, Sherelle, and Stephanie Mills. He was also a talented White House press photographer who documented President Barack Obama and First Lady Michelle Obama. Following his passing, tributes have poured in from station executives, local artists, and listeners. Our very own KMOJ General Manager Freddie Bell released a statement expressing gratitude for his decades of service, noting that although the microphone may now be silent, your legacy will continue to speak. Dylan's daughter, musician Mars Lovejoy, recalled that her father's passion started when he began DJing at just 14 years old, emphasizing how deeply committed he remained to helping others feel seen and welcomed. To keep his impact alive, his family has established a GoFundMe campaign for the Chaz Vision Media Legacy Fund. This fund aims to create a lasting tribute supporting music, media, and community empowerment initiatives in North Minneapolis, aligning perfectly with KMOJ's active transition into its new Forever Home Community Hub.
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1: It's the People Station and the Ice, Minnesota's coldest music, and we're glad to be with you this morning on KMOJ. It's 48 past the hour, 9 o'clock, and it's been an interesting morning today, Chantel Sings.
2: Yes, to say the least, it's been very interesting. I'm a little confused, but I'm still looking for this article, for real, that said that you passed away. I don't know.
1: I've given up looking for it.
2: I want to see. I want to know.
1: I don't want to read it.
2: I can understand that for you, for sure. But we just got to check our sources and make sure things are, make sure it's. Just check your sources, please.
1: I want to share this with you. I don't think I'm petty, but what's the internet talks about several things. Number one, and it's a pet peeve of mine, people who stand up the second the plane lands. Like, where are you going?
2: Oh, you know what? That bothers me. I'm petty. Because I'm like, where are you going? Because we know that when the flight lands, we're going to be on the plane just as long as the flight itself before we can even get off the plane. We're going to be sitting here for 2 hours and some change. Because it's like, what? My problem is not even people that just stand up. That is very annoying to me. But what are y'all doing up there? Can we get off?
1: Where are you going? And how about the people who don't turn on their turn indicator light in their cars until after they've made the turn?
2: That's just terrible. That reminds me of what I was going to talk to you about quick this morning. I was talking about for some reason I was on like when you discipline your. I was thinking about it on the drive this morning. I said, why is it that parents tell their kids not to stop crying after they got a whooping? I just realized that's backwards. Just like
1: it
2: you
1: is.
2: Said, you turn the turn signal on after you made the turn. But it's like, stop all that crying before I give you something to cry about. But you just did.
1: That's my mother.
2: But you just did give me something to cry about.
1: And you tell her that.
2: It's so weird. Like stop all that crying. It's like, you just gave me a whooping. I am hurt. And so what happened is Jamez, when he was small, probably about 4 or 5, it was hilarious. I don't think I've ever told you this story about Jamez, but I would give him, if I would spank him or, slap on him, whatever, if he did something wrong and
1: you
2: I had
1: spanked
2: to.
1: Spanked your child?
2: Of course I did and still will at 24. But no, if I would discipline him and he would cry for about 2 hours and some change.
1: Oh my.
2: Saying, I don't want a whooping. Literally over and over and over and over for 2 hours. I'm like, Jamez, you got the whooping. It's done. Sit down somewhere. It's over. He would just cry. I don't want no whooping for like 2 hours. And to this day, I talked to him about that. He's like, well, I think I was prideful even at 5 years old. I just didn't want you to whoop me.
1: Wow. And I don't understand. When you hold the door open for someone and they don't say thank you.
2: No, I don't play that game. Don't do that. No, no. Because then we're going back in this store together. I'm coming back in Walgreens. Like, I forgot something. Excuse me. I did forget something. Why didn't you say thank you? I just hold this door open for you.
1: How about when I'm in an empty waiting room and then somebody decides to sit right next to me when they're like 12 dozen
2: seats.
1: Empty chairs.
2: 1,700 seats. And the parking, too. I don't like when somebody parks close to me and there's 99 parking spots in this parking lot. Why are you parking by me? Sometimes I think it's because my car is red. But I don't know.
1: My last one. People who say, I seen, instead of I have seen or I saw.
2: That's a pet peeve for you. I say it all the time. I'm not going through all of that.
1: I seen him.
2: I seen this dude the other day that was trying to tell me what. Listen,
1: no.
2: I don't have time to say I saw. What am I saying saw when I can say seen?
1: No. No.
2: No, I seen you do it, though. I seen you do it, too, before. That's just my go-to. I seen. Okay, I'll try I saw. I saw someone the other day, and I thought they were very attractive.
1: Well, I'm going to borrow you some money. instead of loan you some money.
2: It's the same thing. Borrow you, loan you. It's the same.
1: No.
2: Yeah, it is.
1: No.
2: You know I don't like when see people say bathroom. No, that hits me in the chest area right there. I'll be right back. I'm going to the bathroom. Bathroom. It's bathroom. Put your T-R-T-H-R-O on there. Throom.
1: Man. Well, we learned a lot today.
2: Yeah. The main thing, the best lesson we learned today is you are alive and well, my friend.
1: Indeed.
2: And I'm proud and happy for you.
1: I'm grateful myself.
2: I'm glad you're here. And for those who just tuned in, there was a rumor saying that Freddie Bell was no longer with us. But that is not true. He is here. Freddie, say hi to the people so they know you're here. Say hi. Oh, now you want to pretend like you're not here. I see what you're doing. See, you're taking my route now. That's what, and I'm proud of you because I said I'm not paying bills for at least 2 months if you say I'm gone. So then I'm gone for a little bit. Then I'll be back. And the bills going to still be right there, won't they?
1: We've learned that thoughtfulness doesn't have to be complicated. Just notice somebody.
2: Mm-hmm. Mm-hmm.
1: And we learned that Minnesota drivers are still paying about $4.08 a gallon for regular gas. So I saw
2: $4.29. I'm riding with you back. That's okay. I don't even got it. You know how much I run out of gas.
1: Yes.
2: I didn't fill my tank up yesterday. I did put some gas in it. But I told myself, why am I putting like $30 in the tank? Why don't I just fill it up? Because
1: mm-hmm.
2: I'm at the gas station like every 2 to 3 days.
1: Oh, no.
2: Yeah. Oh, yeah.
1: So you catch every gas hike.
2: My gas is empty again. I was just at the gas station yesterday. I don't want to go back. Please don't make me go there.
1: We learned the state fair is underway. Weird Al is there tonight, and Jimmy Jam and Terry Lewis take over Saturday.
2: Mm-hmm.
1: And they say there's a Minneapolis songbook. They can't do it all in one night.
2: Mm.
1: So they're going to have to be here for the next, 8-9 weeks.
2: Right. And tell us about the weather for tomorrow night. We see it's a beautiful day today, but tomorrow evening, will we be okay?
1: Yes, it'll rain in the morning, and then it'll clear out in the afternoon and be dry for the show.
2: It's going to be a beautiful thing. I'm going to be wearing my best outfit. Shout out to Mark Jacobs. They want to style me to go out to the fair tomorrow for the Jimmy Jam Terry Lewis. So I said I would
1: really?
2: Let them style me. Yeah, Mark Jacobs. Definitely got to check. They have some great, great attires, some great jewelry, great pieces, great purses.
1: Mm-hmm.
2: They're like my sponsors. So most of the jewelry I wear, the bags that I carry, all Marc Jacobs.
1: Wow.
2: Great, great stuff. So check them out.
1: Mm-hmm. Well, I just got to hook up with Payless.
2: I was going to say Pro Wings. That's crazy.
1: The 99 cent store.
2: I was going to say you got the XJ900 hookup, right? You got a pair on right now.
1: We also learned that if somebody keeps turning your conversations into Facebook posts,
2: you can't trust them.
1: That's right.
2: They're messy.
1: Have a great weekend, Chantel.
2: Bye, Freddie.
1: And whatever you do.
2: I mean, see you soon.
1: Cowboy. Come on.

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2: 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It takes place Saturday, September 5th, 11 a.m. to 1 p.m. at JK Movement Jimmy Lee Recreation Center, 1063 Iglehart Avenue in St. Paul. 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I'm Kimio Haley, and may the Lord God bless you real good.
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6: I'm Mike Island with BIN News Now. An ICE officer at the center of an extradition fight has been released from a Texas jail. Democratic officials in Minnesota lost an extradition battle with Republican officials in Texas over Officer Christian Castro, who was charged after shooting and wounding a Venezuelan immigrant in January. It's unknown at this time if Castro will have to eventually appear in court to answer those charges. Jury deliberations will continue today in the Lindsey Clancy triple murder trial in Massachusetts. Clancy admits to strangling her three young children in 2023, but pleaded not guilty in three counts of first-degree murder. General Mills has removed artificial colors from all of its cereals. According to the company, the move means that brands including Lucky Charms and Trix are now made and available without synthetic color additives. I'm Mike Island. Get BIN News Now on demand 24/7 on the free iHeartRadio app.
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1: JY, turn me up. 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

0: That's my Jill. A Jilly from Philly. 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
6: I'm Mike Island with BIN News Now. The American Red Cross still is in the midst of a critical blood shortage. According to the Red Cross, the nation's blood supply fell by nearly 25% due to a steep drop in donations during June and July. All blood types are desperately needed, the Red Cross says, but there is a particular need for type O positive and O negative. Many African Americans who have type O blood can help patients with sickle cell. 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Tropical Storm Dolly is forecast to bring heavy rain to the Caribbean islands this weekend. Currently, the storm has sustained winds of 40 miles per hour as it goes across the Atlantic and is expected to weaken as it reaches the islands. But forecasters warn that it could still produce heavy rain in parts of the Caribbean. 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
1: And now, African American History, Minnesota. 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Dr. Bernadia Johnson is an educator and administrator best known as a former superintendent of Minneapolis Public Schools. She served as the superintendent of MPS from 2010 until her resignation in early 2015. During her tenure, she focused heavily on trying to narrow the district's persistent racial achievement gaps. Before taking the top leadership spot, she served as a principal and as the district's chief academic officer. She transitioned into higher education and works as a faculty member teaching educational leadership at Minnesota State University, Mankato, at their Edina, Minnesota campus. In recent years, Dr. Johnson has publicly shared her personal health battle to raise awareness about chronic kidney disease. She was diagnosed with stage 5 kidney disease, which doctors attributed to stress, undiagnosed diabetes, and long-term uncontrolled high blood pressure. After spending years on the transplant list and experiencing multiple donor matches falling through, she successfully underwent kidney transplant surgery in the spring of 2024. You've just heard African American History, Minnesota, a co-production of KMOJ and Ampers with support from the Minnesota Arts and Cultural Heritage Fund.
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8: The Reverend Al Sharpton's National Action Network is leading a march in Washington today. It's being held on the 63rd anniversary of the famous 1963 March on Washington that culminated with Martin Luther King Jr.'s I Have a Dream speech. Event organizers say the goal is to pressure lawmakers to respond to eroding federal voting protections for minority voters. The death toll from the Nepal flood has risen to over 500. A wall of water burst through a mountain town on Wednesday, killing hundreds, and authorities say over 1,000 are still missing, including dozens of Americans. President Trump says Lake Ontario is officially now known as Lake America. Trump signed an executive order from the Oval Office on Thursday, saying the name change goes into effect immediately. The president signed the order as the U.S. and Canada ramp up their trade war. Trump said Canada has been treating the U.S. poorly. 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

0: I like that piece. That's Blast. And why? I'm going to tell you why we're celebrating 50 years at KMOJ. It's because of you, without question. Can't do it without you. 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There we are.
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5: 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Yeah, turn the radios up.

0: We're celebrating 50 years, ladies and gentlemen. Okay, Camille Haley has an update. What's happening within the community? You ready? Okay, here you go. Watch this.
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2: 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I'm Camille Haley. 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Goodfellows Barber Studio in Chaplin is giving back to school free haircuts for kids August 30th, 12 to 4 p.m. They're located at 518 Jefferson Highway North in Chaplin. For more information, 763-422-9869. The 8th Annual Youth Gospel Explosion. It's a block party on Sunday, August 30th, 3 to 6 p.m. at 21st and Queen Avenue in North Minneapolis. There will be giveaways, food, music, and more. Leaders Are Readers presents Children's Book Award Celebration featuring Lena B., Derek Francis, Anisha Ramez. It takes place Saturday, September 5th, 11 a.m. to 1 p.m. at JK Movement Jimmy Lee Recreation Center, 1063 Iglehart Avenue in St. Paul. The 17th Annual Southside Back in the Day Community Festival takes place Saturday, September 5th, 11 to 7 p.m. at Phelps Park, 701 39th Avenue in South Minneapolis. There will be food, vendors, live entertainment, 3-on-3 basketball tournament, 90s car show, and more. Music provided by me, Camille Haley. In Love Promotions presents Hip Hop Barbecue on Sunday, September 6th, 12 to 7 p.m. at Phyllis Wheatley, 1301 North 10th Avenue in North Minneapolis. 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I'm Camille Haley, and may the Lord God bless you real good.
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4: The Reverend Al Sharpton's National Action Network is leading a march in Washington today. It's being held on the 63rd anniversary of the famous 1963 March on Washington that culminated with Martin Luther King Jr.'s I Have a Dream speech. Event organizers say the goal is to pressure lawmakers to respond to eroding federal voting protections for minority voters. The death toll from the Nepal flood has risen to over 500. A wall of water burst through a mountain town on Wednesday, killing hundreds, and authorities say over 1,000 are still missing, including dozens of Americans. President Trump says Lake Ontario is officially now known as Lake America. Trump signed an executive order from the Oval Office on Thursday, saying the name change goes into effect immediately. The president signed the order as the U.S. and Canada ramp up their trade war. Trump said Canada has been treating the U.S. poorly. 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
0: And now, African American History, Minnesota. Presented by KMLJ and Embers. Playwright August Wilson found his theatrical voice in St. Paul, moving to Minnesota in 1978 to write for the Science Museum and develop his legendary American Century Cycle at the Penumbra Theater. He lived in the Twin Cities until 1990, writing defining works like Joe Turner's Come and Gone and Fences during his time there. While his iconic 10-play cycle chronicles the black experience in 20th century Pittsburgh, his Minnesota tenor was critical to his creative development. Important local and historical details of his time in Minnesota include creative roots. He wrote children's educational plays based on Native American stories early in his Minnesota tenor. Penumbra Theater, located in St. Paul, this prominent black theater company served as a primary artistic home where he developed and staged his works. The cycle, plays penned while residing in St. Paul, include the Pulitzer Prize-winning Fences and The Piano Lesson, as well as Ma Rainey's Black Bottom. You've just heard African American History, Minnesota, a co-production of KMOJ and Ampers with support from the Minnesota Arts and Cultural Heritage Fund.
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2: Yeah. Oh, yeah, yeah. I don't even know, I just be getting out my body sometimes. It's just matching up to my aesthetics, but you know what I'm saying? Motherfuckers, I need to be appreciating it. It's cool.

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0: sleeping in their bed. Well, say no more. 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Today's R&B, hip-hop, and throwbacks, ladies and gentlemen. Look, I got another special announcement. I would like to give this to you because we need to get this food. The Dozens, celebrating food, a focus of future. It's a day of music, food, family, and fun. It's happening tomorrow from 1 p.m. to 6 p.m. West Broadway between Logan and Penn Avenue. The event is absolutely free. Get the food, get some fellowship together, and have a lot of fun. More details of Devil will be coming at you. Stay where you are. If the good Lord say so, I'll join you on Monday morning. Matter of fact, I'm a guy, you know I got to dig with my man, Al Flowers, produce his show on Sunday from 1 to 2 p.m. Big shout out to you, Al. Look forward to the show. He gives you all the information that the community needs to know about. He'll let you have it for real. And then on Monday morning, I'll join you at 10 a.m. If the good Lord say so. You find yourself at the end of the rope, you tie a knot, hold on tight, because ain't nobody bad like you. God bless. Peace. Gotta be a leader, babe. I love that part. Go!
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6: The Reverend Al Sharpton's National Action Network is leading a march in Washington today. It's being held on the 63rd anniversary of the famous 1963 March on Washington that culminated with Martin Luther King Jr.'s I Have a Dream speech. Event organizers say the goal is to pressure lawmakers to respond to eroding federal voting protections for minority voters. The death toll from the Nepal flood has risen to over 500. A wall of water burst through a mountain town on Wednesday, killing hundreds, and authorities say over 1,000 are still missing, including dozens of Americans. President Trump says Lake Ontario is officially now known as Lake America. Trump signed an executive order from the Oval Office on Thursday, saying the name change goes into effect immediately. The president signed the order as the U.S. and Canada ramp up their trade war. Trump said Canada has been treating the U.S. poorly. 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
1: And now, African American History, Minnesota. Presented by KMOJ and Embers. Roy Wilkins was a towering leader of the American Civil Rights Movement who directed the NAACP from 1955 to 1977. He co-organized the historic 1963 march where Dr. Martin Luther King Jr. delivered his I Have a Dream speech. He also played a pivotal role in passing the Civil Rights Act of 1964, the Voting Rights Act of 1965, and the Fair Housing Act of 1968. Roy led the NAACP's strategy during the landmark 1954 Supreme Court case that ruled racial segregation in public schools unconstitutional, and he received America's highest civilian honor from President Lyndon B. Johnson in 1967. Though born in St. Louis, Missouri, Wilkins moved to St. Paul, Minnesota at age four after his mother passed away. He was raised by his aunt and uncle in St. Paul's historic Rondo neighborhood. The University of Minnesota's Humphrey School of Public Affairs houses the Roy Wilkins Center for Human Relations and Social Justice, dedicated to rectifying racial and ethnic inequities. You've just heard African American History, Minnesota, a co-production of KMOJ and Ampers with support from the Minnesota Arts and Cultural Heritage Fund.
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2: 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Remember, prenatal care is crucial for the well-being of both expecting mothers and their babies. Charles Chaz Millionaire Dillon, the legendary Twin Cities radio DJ, community advocate, and longstanding voice on North Minneapolis's 89.9 KMLJ The People Station, passed away August 23, 2026, at the age of 61. Those of us in the Minnesota broadcasting and music communities are deeply mourning his loss, remembering him as a foundational pillar of local culture, a passionate mentor to neighborhood youth, and a fierce advocate for local artists. Known affectionately on the airwaves as Mr. 612, Dillon spent over four decades serving the Twin Cities community. Dillon first joined KMOJ Radio in 1981. For generations of listeners, he was best known as the weekly host of Jazz Reflections on Sunday afternoons, where he shared his immense knowledge of jazz music. Later in his career, he also expanded his reach by hosting the Saturday morning show, Flight 612, on North Minneapolis Community Station 98.9 KRSM. Beyond the studio, Dillon traveled the world, working with massive R&B and soul icons like Alexander O'Neal, Patti LaBelle, Sherelle, and Stephanie Mills. He was also a talented White House press photographer who documented President Barack Obama and First Lady Michelle Obama. Following his passing, tributes have poured in from station executives, local artists, and listeners. Our very own KMOJ General Manager Freddie Bell released a statement expressing gratitude for his decades of service, noting that although the microphone may now be silent, your legacy will continue to speak. Dillon's daughter, musician Mars Lovejoy, recalled that her father's passion started when he began DJing at just 14 years old, emphasizing how deeply committed he remained to helping others feel seen and welcomed. To keep his impact alive, his family has established a GoFundMe campaign for the Chaz Vision Media Legacy Fund. This fund aims to create a lasting tribute supporting music, media, and community empowerment initiatives in North Minneapolis, aligning perfectly with KMOJ's active transition into its new Forever Home Community Hub.
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6: The Department of Justice is claiming that George Washington University Medical School engaged in racial discrimination. A complaint claims the medical school regularly denied admissions to white and Asian applicants in favor of black and Hispanic candidates. Right-wing conservative organization Defending Education President Nicole Kelly spoke to Fox News about the announcement.
7: I think that there is a much more significant and long-term effort to uproot and eradicate the DEI that is just trying to hide in plain sight.
6: Black Detroit Mayor Mary Sheffield is denying she received illegal kickbacks from a former romantic partner. The accusations come from a story posted in the Michigan Enjoyer that alleges Marvin Walker acted as a courier who collected illegal kickbacks on her behalf and deposited them in her mailbox. And President Trump is officially changing the name of Lake Ontario to Lake America. Get BIN News Now on demand 24/7 on the iHeartRadio app.
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He be in here. We can go bottle for bottle in this junk. Strip club stunt. I'm a stunt hard. We can go dollar for dollar in this junk. He missed the get it done. I'm Mrs. One of One. Fall in love every time we link. He got me sprung.com. Mind these girls can't keep it pink. I ain't stressing on you, you ain't stressing on me. Boy, I don't wanna push you on a leash. You a dog, I'm a dog, we can keep it in the streets. I ain't in your beats and you ain't in mine. Yeah, we both outside. That's my type.

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2: While it can improve transportation and accessibility, concerns arise in the African American community about potential negative effects on local businesses and housing. Gentrification concerns often surface as property values may change, impacting longtime residents and businesses. Striking a balance between progress and preserving community identity is crucial. It's essential to implement policies that mitigate displacement and ensure equitable development. KMOJ, the People Station, plays a crucial role in raising awareness about these challenges, fostering discussions and advocating for solutions that address the concerns of all community members while acting in the public interest.
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5: The Department of Justice is claiming that George Washington University Medical School engaged in racial discrimination. A complaint claims the medical school regularly denied admissions to white and Asian applicants in favor of black and Hispanic candidates. Right-wing conservative organization Defending Education President Nicole Kelly spoke to Fox News about the announcement.
6: I think that there is a much more significant and long-term effort to uproot and eradicate the DEI that is just trying to hide in plain sight.
5: Black Detroit Mayor Mary Sheffield is denying she received illegal kickbacks from a former romantic partner. The accusations come from a story posted in the Michigan Enjoyer that alleges Marvin Walker acted as a courier who collected illegal kickbacks on her behalf and deposited them in her mailbox. And President Trump is officially changing the name of Lake Ontario to Lake America. Get BIN News Now on demand 24/7 on the iHeartRadio app.
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4: 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Richard C. Estes was a widely respected neighborhood hero, mortician, and dedicated philanthropist in North Minneapolis. As the founder of Estes Funeral Chapel, he became a pillar of the Twin Cities community by quietly ensuring dignity for families regardless of their financial circumstances. He established his chapel in 1962 to provide compassionate mortuary care specifically tailored for African-American families who were frequently turned away or underserved by white-owned establishments at the time. Renowned for his deep empathy, Estes routinely absorbed the cost of burial services out of his own pocket for grieving families who lacked financial resources. In honor of his continuous local service and generational impact, the city of Minneapolis officially

0: renamed the street stretch right in front of the chapel to Richard Estes Avenue. 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

0: From 89.9 KMOJ, no doubt, ladies and gentlemen. Looking at 48 minutes after the hour, 4 o'clock within the Twin Cities, Walter Q. Burbanks Jr. Got you on the afternoon drive, no question about it. Partly cloudy skies, a temperature of 81 degrees, partly cloudy. It might rain later on tonight, but then at the same time, the rest of the weekend is looking definitely all good. But ladies and gentlemen, in the studio, I got none other than Mr. Terry B. himself, and we're going to talk about it and find out what he's doing in the Twin Cities, because there's a lot going on when it comes to that Southern style, Southern soul kind of music. So first, I'd like to say a good early afternoon to you, sir, and how you feeling?
1: Yeah, how you doing? How you doing? What's going on, Minnesota?
0: Man, about 6'3 and darker than the rest of the world. It don't get no darker. It don't. But for the listening audience, can you give us just a little bit of insight about yourself when it comes to Terry B. and that you do?
1: I'm from Memphis, Tennessee. Came a long way from North Memphis, man. It's a beautiful city, though. Glad to be here. Second time here.
0: Okay. And then for the listening audience, you're here in the Twin Cities.
1: Right.
0: And then after you leave from here, which routes you doing? Because I know there's a lot of different stages you're going to be on sometime real soon.
1: Yeah, I'm going to go to St. Louis, and then we're going to shoot to Atlanta.
0: Okay.
1: Yeah, go back down south.
0: Okay. So now, when it comes to your music itself, can you give us a little bit about, you know, what was that thing that got you started? Because, and the reason I say that, because when you look at music and genres of music, there's so many different styles, and then when it comes to picking it up and letting it down, I got you on track over here. We're going to drop to it before we cut up out of here. But just letting you, give them just a little bit of insight.
1: I got a real testimony. Started off doing gospel rap, and it just like it wasn't going nowhere. So I gave up, opened up a shoe store, so I started selling shoes and started making money and everything. I was like, I ain't got to never do music again.
0: Uh-huh.
1: But I tell you about that God, man. I was promoting the artist, and we had a show. The artist didn't show up, so I had the show.
0: Okay.
1: And I'm like, oh my God, I do not want to do music no more. And I was like, well, since I already been promoting them in Southern Soul, let me stay right there in Southern Soul, get with Tony Armani. He gave me the hit Party, and it's been over ever since.
0: Okay.
1: It's been over.
0: So now when it comes to you as an artist, what do you want your listeners and the people that come to check you out and they see you, you know, show your craft?
1: First thing, I want them to know to keep God first. Like, I want to be the example of never giving up. God ain't forgot about you. And the second is just having fun and enjoying yourself.
0: Mm-hmm.
1: Like, it ain't nothing wrong with fun, laughter, line dancing. That's what they love to do. Because, you know, we be going through so much, and we just need an outlet, though, but keeping it positive, though.
0: Because when you look at that Southern style of music, and you're talking about that line dancing, there's a lot of different things out of there. Can you kick into that groove when you listening to your stuff?
1: Oh, yeah. You can for sure, aunties, kick into the line dance. Yeah, that's what I cater to, the aunties.
0: Okay. And so to the youngsters out there, what would you say, because, you know, from the side of you being an artist and your purpose of why you're there and, you know, speaking of the godly side and without... What would you say to some of those young artists out there that's, and you young yourself,
1: I'm the oldest one
0: in this room.
1: Yeah, you good.
0: But just what would you say to some youngster out there that really wants to be in the business and get a clear understanding of how it works?
1: First thing I say, pray and ask God if this what he have for you, because we could be doing the wrong thing at the wrong time. And, look at different outlets. The brokest thing you could do is be an artist. You could be a cameraman and make more money. You could be a graphic designer. You could be a producer.
0: Yeah.
1: But, you know, everybody want to be in the spotlight. But you could be in the spotlight in a different lane. So before you get on the microphone, just pray and ask God, like, God, do you want me to really do this? And just never give up. Because there's a lot of avenues you can do to make a bankroll.
0: Yeah. And then when it comes to music itself, And looking at the way that it's out there in today's time compared to yesteryear.
1: Right.
0: Who are some of the groups that you listened to when you were growing up?
1: Growing up, Master P, No Limits.
0: Okay.
1: I just love my Master P, No Limit, like coming out the trunk with it.
0: Yeah.
1: And I still come out the trunk with it because I love it, though. I love pulling up. Check us out one time. I just loved it, you know, instead of getting off the internet and actually talking.
0: Yeah.
1: You know, I like the interaction.
0: Okay.
1: So, you know, I just loved it. I love Master P. Who else? No Limit. Who else I like? I like Usher.
0: Okay.
1: Who else I like? I like a lot. I like Life Jennings. I like Tony Almonte. There's a lot of artists I like, though.
0: Okay. Yeah. And then in the process of doing music and being that artist, who would you like to work with when it comes to somebody out there, be it producing-wise, be it standing side-by-side and hitting some vocals with? Who would that artist be, dead or alive? I mean, it's like you know, from what's here and what's not here, you know, there's always that intertwine of how you feel when you feel what you feel.
1: If I could do anything, I would say, I know we'll make a classic, Michael Jackson.
0: Okay.
1: Michael Jackson. Couldn't dry, man. We'll cut up.
0: No doubt, no doubt. If somebody would like to get in contact with you, how can they do or what can they do?
1: You can go on social media, everything is Terry B, or you can hit the booking number, is 901-265-8197. That's 901-265-8197.
0: And can you say Terry B one more time? Because it's like when I say Terry B,
1: right?
0: I hold on to the E.
1: Right.
0: How you talk about it down south?
1: It's Terry B.
0: Hey, brother, I appreciate you. Welcome to the Twin Cities. And we finna drop it down right now that came to party. Is that all right?
1: Yeah, yes, sir.
0: No doubt.
1: Twin City. What's up?

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1: 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Walter Q. Bear Banks Jr. got you in the afternoon drive. Ladies and gentlemen, you know what happens around this spot, around about this time when it comes to that 5 o'clock hour, at straight up at the top of the hour. Well, as close as I can get it, we always dig into them crates. And within those crates ain't nothing but hits in the crates in the first place. My job is to dig in. I can dig in deep or I can scratch the surface. But you are always the judge of that. Talking about Q Bear's Jams of the Day on FM 89.9 KMOJ.
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FM 89.9 KMOJ, 20 minutes after the hour, 5 o'clock, in the Twin Cities, ladies and gentlemen, digging into them crates, and there's nothing but hits in those crates in the first place. That's none other than Cameo, talking about Sparkle, Skin I'm In, Flirt, Hanging Downtown. Put it all together, nothing but hits, nothing but hits. That's called a foreplay. I'm just saying. We're talking about Cameo, Sparkle, Skin I'm In, Flirt, Hanging Downtown. It's FM 89.9 KMOJ. Walter Q. Barabanks Jr. got you in the midst of drive time, taking you where you're going to, might be where you just came from. And also my man Terry B's on his way out. And if you get a chance to meet him, greet him. Hey, cool as running water. 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
1: Hey. Yeah.
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0: Remember that.
1: You didn't come this far just to come this far.
0: Yeah. I saw it on the internet.

0: 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And keep all that KB.
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0: 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I'm telling you, it's FM 89.9 KMOJ. 10 minutes before the hour of 6 o'clock in the Twin Cities, and letting you know that there's a celebration that's going on, the day of celebration when it comes to the life of KMOJ's own Chaz Millionaire. And there's one that's going to take place on this Sunday, August the 30th, from 3 p.m. to 8 p.m., and it's at Number One Game Day, and it's located at 191 7th Street East in St. Paul. And it's hosted by the Monica Fly. So you want to make sure you get over that way on this Sunday if your schedule is open. And we definitely want to be over that way to show that support and the love for my man, Chaz Millionaire. And for those that don't know, now you know he's passed on in the midst of life within itself on the grounds of Earth here in the Twin Cities. And one of the things with me is Chaz Millionaire is one of the greatest individuals I've known through our lifetime. That he's one of the coolest cats you could ever run across. And, you know, Chaz is Chaz. Chaz has always been Chaz, not just doing jazz, not just doing late night love, but Chaz has always been Chaz. So whether you like him or dislike him, you can do nothing else but love him, because that's the only thing that you can always do. I always say, and this is just me and talking not just to him, but to everyone else as well, man, we got to take time to be around with each other, to love on each other, to know it's okay to love. That's all I'm saying. Because there's a lot going on, and for me, there's been a lot of passings that have recently taken place, and I got a list that I can go on to where I operate differently when it comes to services and different kind of things. But I also try to keep my peace and my understanding when it comes to life within itself. And I encourage everyone, if you're going through something, something's happening or something just seems to be sometimes a little off or a little different for yourself, you know you just as well as some other people do as well. And, you know, take time and get to know each other and know each other for real. That's just speaking for the real. Walter Q-Bear Banks Jr. on 89.9 KMOJ and missing my brother Chaz Millionaire. 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
1: The views expressed on this upcoming show are not necessarily those of KMOJ's Board of Directors, Advisory Committee, staff, volunteers, or management.

0: Thank you for tuning in to Voices. I am Sam Simmons, and I'm joined by
1: Jatan White. Happy Friday. Happy last Friday of July, Minneapolis.
0: And other than the last day of July.
1: Last day of July.
0: So the significance?
1: We got some rain today. Some much needed rain. Thank God for the rain.
2: The rain was much needed, wasn't it?
1: My garden is appreciated. Yeah, I don't have to turn my water on today. I get free water.
0: Perfect. Man, I ain't afraid of hay.
1: Hay?
0: Yeah.
1: What you talk about?
0: Brown grass.
2: It was dead.
1: My grass was brown. I was like, I'm not finna water that. That's too much money.
2: I was like, man, I ain't got to do
1: that. Yeah, it actually looked like it's turning green right now.
0: My lawn liked it, but shoot, I was like, oh, okay.
1: Your lawn looked great the last time I saw it.
0: Yeah, well, it was getting a little brown. It's like, okay, we got a little color.
1: Okay.
2: They No weeds, there was no nothing the last couple weeks.
1: It was that hot. Good point.
0: Whatever.
1: How was your week?
0: I'm trying to remember.
1: Oh, that's a good week.
0: Well, no. That just might mean I'm old. I'm struggling with old.
1: Don't do that, because sometimes I forget.
0: Yeah, well, I'm struggling with old, man. Sure.
1: You don't look like you're struggling. You're wearing it well, brother.
0: I know. That much I know. I mean, right, but still, on. You know, I'm old. Young people taking me for granted. You know, man. I didn't know it was going to get like this.
1: I know it's going
0: But let me get real. What else you want to know?
1: How are the guys doing? Shout out to the guys.
0: Actually, the guys did well this week.
1: Right on.
0: Yeah, that's good. Yeah, we had a conversation. The interesting thing, and it might fit into what we're going to talk about today, where the question was, where did you learn how to be a man? And from whom?
1: Oh, my.
2: Wasn't that a conversation we had the prior week, too? What kind of questions did they have? Oh, man, this started 2 weeks ago.
1: Oh, my God.
2: Sam just made it broader. Last week, we talked about how did they learn how to interact with members of the opposite sex.
1: Here, come a little closer to your mic. We do have Carl, but I'm not going to introduce you. That's Carl y'all here talking, but y'all know Carl's part of the family. He comes here a lot.
2: Yeah.
1: That is such an amazing question.
0: Yeah, well, you know, the thing is, we did a bunch of, what I'm learning is we do a lot of short, YouTube shorts first, and then have them talk, you know. Yeah. I mean, we got good videos, but if they're longer than 15, 20 minutes, we got a problem.
1: Yeah, you do.
0: You know, and then we can go back to it. We can stop and go back and that kind of stuff. But the interesting thing is, I would say probably 2/3 said their mother.
1: I can't be shocked by that.
0: Okay.
1: Yeah.
0: And then they would say, you know, an uncle or whatever. But one of them, he said, look, my mama didn't teach me how to be a man. She taught me how to be a human being.
1: Come on. That's good parenting. That's me. Whoever that mama is, good job. Good job.
0: You know, but see, again, we talk about what we would like to see.
1: Yeah.
0: But we don't necessarily talk about what we see.
1: Oh.
0: Because we can't handle what we see.
1: Yeah.
0: Right?
1: Yeah.
0: And so we keep mimicking systems that we don't like. We keep mimicking the same language.
1: Come on.
0: Not considering the circumstances.
1: Yeah.
0: And the circumstances might not be good, but we have to come up with something different.
1: Yeah.
0: You know, and so that whole thing about manhood and that kind of thing is a healthy mama can raise a healthy human being.
1: Right.
0: No matter what gender.
1: That's right.
0: Right?
1: Yeah.
0: And so we don't realize how much of the humanity we take out of men trying to keep them in them boxes. And them being able to recognize humanity.
1: Yeah.
0: But, yeah, that's what...
1: That is beautiful. Shout out to that mama. Yes. Good job, mama.
2: And it's fascinating.
1: Wait, let me introduce you first. Okay. Because this conversation is going to get good, I'm going to be on a learning mode today. So, should I just jump right in? You had a good week?
0: Yeah, I had a week too.
1: Our topic this evening is community violence. We have in the studio Dr. Carl Young, therapist, advocate, and author of A Son's Reckoning with Family, which explores the legacy of secrets and intergenerational trauma. Whew! Are y'all ready for that book? So you guys have heard Carl in a little bit in the background. I have you scoot up to your mic, Carl. Tell the listening audience, who may be listening and don't know who you are, a little bit about yourself.
3: Well, I'm a community-based mental health
2: therapist in middle school, Hidden River Middle School. Shout out to all of my young people who attend Hidden River Middle School in St. Paul. An author, community advocate, community voice, friend of the show. Man, I'm super excited to be here. It's good to see you because the last couple times I was on the show, you were occupied.
1: Was I gone?
0: Yes.
2: You were gone.
1: Was I up north the last time too? He was here while I was gone.
2: You were up north. You were working.
1: Yeah.
2: It was good to see you and to reconnect. And man, I'm pleased about today's topic, Sam, because what you just said, it was to go back to our conversation we had with the gentleman the week prior, the response was totally different. Very few of the young men were able to actually communicate where they actually saw a positive male-female relationship. You know.
1: And that gave me chills.
2: And so then to see Sam reposition the question to them and present it in a different way and equate it to who taught them how to be a man.
1: Yeah.
2: And for them to say it was mama.
1: Resonate.
2: There's that. It resonates so much, and it shows you. It points you to the disconnect.
0: Right.
1: Yeah.
2: That we're dealing with right now.
0: Yeah, but the other piece is, you know, when some people hear that, right, then they go straight to, you know, this thing that we would like to have, having men in the house and all these other kind of stuff.
1: Yeah.
0: But if we don't step back and look at the big picture, how we got here, now we can talk about the systems.
1: Yeah.
0: You know, we quick to talk about that.
1: Oh, man.
2: Right.
0: Okay. But we have to talk about the trauma that gets in the way of those relationships evolving in a healthy way and how we get into relationships, right? Like, you know, I had a guy talk to me about, you know, this girl he's dealing with. She's overweight, man. But man, you know, she's good to me. I said, oh, okay. So you're doing some friendly pimping, right? He looked at me like, what you say? I said, you're doing friendly pimping. He said, I ain't got no heart for pimping. I said, but you sound like you're with her about what she buys for you. So I'm just trying to think. So you actually are a perpetrator because you're taking advantage of the weakness you think she had.
1: Ooh, I know he fell out.
0: And so you doing some of that friendly pimping and calling it a relationship.
1: You always got a new term for me. He told me this yesterday. I was like, friendly pimping? What is friendly pimping?
0: Well, because they're sitting there talking about, I ain't pimping.
1: Yeah, we in a relationship.
0: Right.
1: Not really.
0: Yeah. I mean, you know, and then anyone, well, she got other men. Well, yeah, she done dealt with her trauma, maybe, thinking that's the only way she can keep somebody in her life. And she got you. Understand? So maybe she's doing some friendly pimping, too.
1: Yeah.
0: So y'all pimping each other.
1: Yeah.
0: She getting what she wants.
1: Ain't
0: guess
1: that
0: she,
1: a Big Daddy Kane song? Pimping ain't easy.
0: And see that transactional kind of stuff around relationships.
1: Yeah.
2: Right. And compromise.
0: Right.
2: Obviously, you're compromising what you really want.
0: Right.
1: Yeah.
2: To get what you can from something you don't really want.
1: You talk
2: want.
1: About that a lot, too.
0: That easy.
1: That short term.
0: Right.
1: Yeah.
0: In the moment. Whatever's easy.
1: Yeah.
0: Mm-hmm. You know, I have to give my brother a credit. He sat there and he says, man. I don't know. He said, I got to think about that.
1: Come on, process it, man.
0: He said, you put some words in there that I don't even, you know, because he don't relate them words to himself. But when you're taking advantage of people, that's predatory behavior.
1: Yeah.
2: And then the question is, would he be involved if he wasn't getting any of those things?
0: That's the point.
2: Would he still be looking at her?
0: And his eyes rolled. He didn't want to look up when that question came up. But. Yeah.
1: He ready to avoid that.
0: Yeah,
1: do the work, young man. Do the work.
0: But the guess again is the conversation was healthy, and he didn't run away from the conversation. He said, "Mr. Simmons, you know you make a good point."
1: Yeah,
2: I was about understanding the why.
0: Right. And then
1: when he comes back next week, he's gonna have some stuff.
0: Well, the thing is look, I often tell them, "You do whatever you want. I just want to do an observation."
1: Mm-hmm.
0: You know, because the thing is, you're in a group right now that deals with relationship.
1: Right.
0: And so I'm starting to think maybe you ain't learning nothing. So
1: you're doing that friendly pimping,
0: you know. But again, everybody got time.
1: Yeah.
0: You know.
1: Yeah.
0: So. Yeah. But no.
1: I can see how you could relate. Like some of those things can be considered community violence, right? When I think about some of the things that you're saying, if I don't get what I want in that moment, how am I going to respond to that? Is that in a violent way? And is that some domestic violence issues? And then how does that lead?
0: Well, it can lead to that.
2: It can.
1: Yeah.
0: But again, now the other side, if they're on a mutual agreement on this, Who is I?
1: Right.
0: If, when I'm telling two adults how to deal.
1: Yeah.
0: See, so there's all these different factors. My job was just to get him to think.
1: Yeah.
0: If he changed the behavior, that's on him.
1: That's on him.
0: You know, I don't take on that responsibility. But this.
1: Let's get to the show. You're right. Okay, so we're talking about community violence, and this is on the onset of quite a few things that have happened. I was up north, and all kind of stuff was happening down here.
2: Lots happened.
1: And so let's jump right in. Carl, I know your why this is important. We tell the listening audience why it's important for you to be here today having this conversation with us.
2: Probably because of my role as a mental health therapist. Here, and I boots on the ground.
1: Yeah,
2: so
1: yeah.
2: I'm seeing it
1: in
2: real time
1: with
2: our young people.
1: Yeah.
2: And I just believe, and this is something that I've said in past shows, we're at just such a crucial point as a community right now with everything that we're having to deal with.
1: Yeah.
2: We finally have to start to understand and start to realize that we got to, in order for us to heal as a community, we have to be willing to face the trauma of our community. We have to.
1: Yeah.
2: We can't avoid it for another what? How long, Sam? Another,
1: I ain't got another 30.
2: Another 30.
1: I ain't got another 30.
2: Yeah, we can't. And not the cost, the price is too high.
1: Yeah.
2: Our younger generation now is just on another level.
1: Yes.
2: With the community-based violence, the academic potholes they're falling in these systems, the mentality that they're now normalizing as being okay. This mentality, this street culture, this stuff that's being propagated. It's setting us back. It's not moving us forward. And our young people are seeing this, and they're falling right in with it.
1: Yeah.
2: And so we have to address it somehow.
1: Yeah.
2: And we have to ask ourselves as elders and as parents and all of those some really, really, really tough questions. Because as Sam said, there's a genesis behind all of this.
1: Yeah.
2: This didn't just
1: come
2: happen.
1: On. They didn't, these kids didn't jump up yesterday.
2: This didn't just happen.
1: Yeah.
2: No, there's a genesis behind this.
0: Right. And the other piece is you know, usually when folks hear about the genesis behind this, we go straight to systems, right?
2: Mm-hmm. Yes.
0: And Lord knows I don't let them off the hook,
1: right?
0: You know, because you know, oh here he comes, oh God, you know. But that's easy.
1: Yeah.
0: The ironic part. We see that.
1: Yeah.
0: We feel that. Now other people are feeling it.
1: Because
0: some of the stuff other people feeling, we have already felt.
1: Yeah, man.
0: You know what I'm saying? Mm-hmm. That stuff of hunting you down and, you know, and getting in your business unnecessarily because you don't like me being happy and all the other kind of stuff. Mm-hmm. So we're going to set that aside for a minute because we're going to deal with that.
1: Yeah.
0: I got something for that.
2: Yeah.
0: You know, but the piece for me is, with that in mind, can't ignore it, the internal stuff.
1: Yeah.
0: You know, how do we deal with the internal stuff? Because it's real complicated, right? Because, you know, you're talking about justifying certain behaviors because of the punishment level that we have experienced that has been unfair with systems have often, because this is not new. I've seen this when I was a kid, where we're so criticized that we will catch ourselves trying to justify certain behavior that are not healthy, and then the worst case is when we call it culture.
1: Yeah, as Carl was talking, I was thinking, and you were to basically what end or how long are we going to continue to do this? I'm thinking if we don't get a hold of it, it's going to in 10 years it'll look like culture.
2: People ask all the time, Sean. You know, Carl, what's it like being in the middle? I wanted to be in the middle school.
0: Right.
2: You know, just from my experience and everything that I've seen in our community, I felt my place was starting younger because some of the kids that I may end up working with may be the kids that's in Sam's group
1: Fact.
2: 4 or 5 years from now.
1: Fact. Yeah.
2: And I'm trying to redirect that. I'm trying to put an intervention in place where I can get them to see ahead.
1: Think ahead.
2: So that they don't end up in a system and sitting in a group that with men like Sam does. So I'm on one side of it. Sam's dealing with it when they're grown.
0: Right.
2: Yeah. And I'm trying to prevent that from happening. And I don't want them to get to Sam.
0: No, and I'm okay with that. Yeah. See, that's the other thing, right?
1: Yeah.
0: You know, I'm okay with being put out of a job. You know, it's like.
1: That would be beautiful.
0: Yeah,
1: right?
0: But again, yeah. I know under the circumstances, I ain't going to be put out of a job because, again, I'm old, so I ain't got that long no way. So I ain't worried about that. Okay? And so, but the thing with Carl talking about now, Carl, one of the things we talked about, because we processed all this afterwards, right?
1: Mm-hmm.
0: And one of the things that was clear, and I made it clear, and I think Carl picked it up, is if somebody like him don't reach you, the same conversations he talked about here with young people are exactly the same conversations I'm having with these grown folks.
1: Mm-hmm. Mm-hmm. Yep. That right there tells the tale too, right? When you hear people go, I just don't understand how are we still here?
2: Yeah.
1: Well, we're still here because you're having a conversation with middle schoolers and you're having the exact same conversation with adults. So there has been no movement.
0: Well,
1: right?
0: If you don't get it,
2: mm-hmm.
0: how are you going to get it?
1: Right, right.
0: Right?
1: Right.
0: And so the thing is again, as a community being under a microscope and their kids being under a microscope at times have put us in the positions to try to, you know, take some of that stank off of whatever it is that we're talking about, right? And try to make it kind of okay. You know, that's how we do it. You know, man, you know, that kind of stuff. But that's fine if that's what you want to do. But pay attention to what's around you. How is that being responded to? And is that really going to get you where you want to be?
1: Right.
0: But also, when you don't know where you want to be, you can't answer that question.
2: Yeah. Mm. Hence working with them in middle school and trying to get them to see or have a vision
1: for
2: what where they want to be.
1: Yeah.
0: Right.
2: Most of our young people don't even have a correlation to that.
1: Yeah.
2: They're in survival mode. They're in resilience mode. They're trying to navigate their circumstances. They're not even thinking about 4 or 5 years down the line when they're 18, 19, 20 years old.
1: Yeah.
2: And that's happening at age 10, 11, and 12.
0: Right.
2: Yeah. Where our kids are developing this level of apathy
0: right.
2: about their futures.
0: And the other side to this, because you

0: support too.
1: They absolutely need
0: those
1: support.
0: Are the kids when you started seeing the numbers increase on suicide. It was those kids mm-hmm. more so than the kid in the hood.
1: Mm-hmm. Mm-hmm.
0: You know, the kid in the hood is more likely to end up shortening his life through, you know, indirect suicide.
1: Yeah.
0: You know, clowning with somebody who's a clown like him.
1: Mm-hmm, mm-hmm.
0: Okay?
1: Mm-hmm, mm-hmm.
0: Cause then I didn't do it. You know?
1: Yeah.
0: That's all, you know, back in the day when they're talking about suicide by cop. You know, that's just a different way because back then, even if you didn't go to church, you knew you don't commit suicide.
1: Right. Cause
0: that back then, black folks don't commit suicide. So you didn't even have that option.
2: I don't even think we were focused on death like that, though.
3: No, we don't even still to this day don't talk about that.
2: I didn't grow up as a child focused on death.
0: Right.
2: I didn't even think about death.
0: Yeah.
3: Yeah.
2: You know, and it was wild because I didn't even go to a funeral when I was a little kid or when I was until high school.
0: Yeah, but see, let me break that down. You're from down south, right? From down south. They do that down south where they won't let little kids come.
2: Yeah.
3: That's right.
0: Cause, and then the thing about it, I tell that story about a little girl, you know, whose daddy dies suddenly. She's 5 years old, right? And he dies. She goes to school, her daddy dead. She come home, her daddy dead. Right.
1: Mm-hmm.
0: But the adults are in such anguish, you know, the child is in silence and trying to do all that. And the thing is, but she's five, so she don't even get to go to the funeral.
2: And I think a lot of it has to do with the information. I mean, I grew up during the Atlanta child murders, but we weren't thinking about death.
0: Right.
2: Even though we knew certain things was happening in the world, we didn't have a correlation to it.
1: Mm-hmm,
2: the bigger picture of it.
0: Right.
1: Mm-hmm.
2: I didn't start even putting a picture to what death was until the crack era. And the violence came.
3: Wow.
2: And people started dying in the street.
3: Yeah.
2: And then now you couldn't go out to the park no more because you was worried about getting shot.
0: Right.
2: You was worried about being in the wrong place at the wrong time.
1: Mm-hmm.
2: And then you starting to see some of your peers leave.
0: Mm-hmm. Right.
2: You know, and now you're thinking, where am I on this trajectory? Yeah. Am I in the right place?
3: Yeah.
2: You know, and then you start thinking, this is going back to depression. You start ingesting things that you don't truly understand at that age.
1: Mm-hmm.
2: I didn't recognize that I was anxious then. I just knew I wanted to leave, but I couldn't speak about why.
0: Right.
2: And I didn't talk about why.
0: Right.
2: But now I only had limited information.
3: Right.
2: But now these kids
3: got access to everything. Right now. So
2: they're seeing.
3: Yeah.
2: They posting about death.
3: Yeah.
2: They talking about
3: death. In the music.
2: It's in the music. Yeah. It's on the videos. It's in the group chats.
3: Yeah.
2: They're having this conversation daily where it's almost like a video game to them. Right. Somebody get talk off. One of my kids mentioned about when I asked them about community violence and, you know, you having to wear a mask just to walk down the street. And he was like, because I got all these ops. I'm like, you 12. How many ops you got? Right?
3: Jeez.
2: And I'm like, so when does it stop?
3: Yeah.
2: So I'm like, okay, so are you going to be 20? Can you see yourself being 20, 25, 30, having ops?
3: Right.
2: When does it end for you?
3: Yeah.
2: And he's serious. And he's having this conversation with me about it. And I'm like, when they're taking off the board, I'm like, what does that mean? When they're taking off the board.
3: Wow.
2: This is coming from a 12, like a board game, you know, they think it's Fortnite, Call of Duty or something. I'm like, who taking off the board?
3: And the ops. And how many times are we going to go back and forth taking people off
2: many,
3: the board?
2: How many people got to be taken off the board?
3: Yeah, my goodness.
2: And these are the questions, and you got to respect this.
0: Right.
2: Because it's real.
0: Right.
3: Yeah.
2: And you can't minimize these conversations.
0: No.
3: Yeah.
2: You can't marginalize it. You can't do any of those things. You got to be right there with them.
3: Yeah.
0: And
2: because they're sharing their truth with you.
0: And you can't overreact.
2: And you can't overreact.
3: Yes. Listen, adults. That right there is a nugget. Do not overreact.
0: Yeah.
3: In that moment, you know you can't handle it. Excuse me. You know I need a minute.
0: Yeah.
3: Excuse yourself. Go get yourself together. But do not overreact.
0: Because they won't tell you nothing again.
3: No, they will not.
4: That is why I love being with my people like this and being with my kids, because we had these real conversations, yeah. And I've developed the rapport and the relationships and the trust with them.

0: yeah.
1: where they can talk to me about stuff like this,
0: yeah.
1: and they know
0: yeah.
1: I'm going to keep it 100 with them. I'm going to try and talk to them about another way,
0: yeah.
1: but I'm going to listen,
0: yeah.
1: and I'm not going to judge them by it.
0: Yeah, that part.
2: And, you know, so...
1: Very few of our kids have those kind of relationships with people where they can be their true selves
2: right.
1: and communicate authentically to you yeah. about what's happening in their lives.
2: Right. That reminds me, we had a guy, one of our young men, because when I started my group, most of my guys were probably in their late 20s up to maybe 40 mm-hmm. or so. Now it's the reverse. It's like from 18 to now it's 18 to 30.
0: Wow.
2: You know, and I had to make an adjustment,
0: yeah.
2: you know, and recognize I had to make an adjustment. That's the other thing when we're talking about old people. We got to recognize when we need to make adjustments. Okay. You know, because that stuff we've been talking, that's why you're getting this response from young people, not just in community, but in politics. It's like, y'all keep talking, well, you got to honor the system. What, this broken one? And so it brings me, and I forgot what I was going to say because I was going to get deep, but that's okay. I'll get back to it. But the question I wanted to get to just before we go on break, because we're going, this question going to take
0: a break already?
2: Almost. But the thing is I know this question is going to be an interesting one from the standpoint.
0: All right.
2: We've been talking about this issue for years. every year, this before the summer, you know, it's gonna be hot out there, man. You know, yeah. and it's like we got this warning, and then sometimes we got the warning from. I'm gonna be nice because
1: I started having this conversation with my young people,
2: right.
1: in May,
2: right,
1: and before the summer started, wow. trying to put it in their freaking y'all. It's the streets is going to be hot. What are you going to be doing? What's mm-hmm. your plan mm-hmm. to be safe mm-hmm. this summer? Because every day, every week, we're hearing about something yeah. happening
2: right.
1: in the community.
0: Yeah.
1: Somebody got shot. There's been a fight. There's something that's happening in the community. Yeah. And our kids, they don't shy from that. They run towards
0: yeah.
1: the trauma.
0: Yeah, it's exciting.
1: They got their mm-hmm. phones out. They're yep. ready to post it. You know, they fear level is.
2: Yeah, but see, the thing is, if this, I know y'all can't see it, but if this is normal, right, and you are steadily at this level, emotionally below normal, say several steps below normal,
1: yes.
2: you need extra stuff to feel alive. That's where the excitement Ooh. come in,
1: yeah.
2: right? Because now, mm-hmm. for some of them, emotionally, they're like walking dead.
0: Yeah.
2: And so you got to have that over the top excitement. That's why you see that over the top
0: yeah.
2: kind of sexual relationships
0: yeah.
2: and stuff.
0: Yeah.
2: Okay.
1: Yeah.
2: You know, anything normal,
0: yeah.
2: you know, because I don't even recognize normal. Oh, normal is boring.
1: Yeah. They don't even communicate it with any level of emotion.
2: Right.
1: Say somebody got shot.
2: Right.
0: Yeah.
1: They're like dead to the emotionality of yeah. what that would normally be.
2: But
0: desensitized.
2: Yeah.
1: They desensitized.
2: Yeah. yeah. And so to finish the question, we've been talking about this for years.
0: Yeah.
2: You know, and you know, because it's like a routine, you know. In my group, when it gets to summer, I do the same thing, you know. And I don't think that's right.
0: Yeah.
2: That shouldn't have to be every year.
0: Mm-hmm.
2: Right. And so, and then every year we get a situation where it get hot and warm, hot and stuff. But then when when the violence ends up in the wrong part of town,
0: mm-hmm.
2: or it involves different people
0: mm-hmm. that don't look like me,
2: right?
0: Mm-hmm.
2: Now all of a sudden we want to get excited.
0: Yeah,
2: it happens all the time.
0: And something needs to happen.
2: Yeah, something. Mm-hmm. But we knew it before because right. we've been warning.
0: Right.
2: Okay. But again, you know, we go through this routine. I think people have got used to the routine.
0: Yeah.
2: And especially the politicians, okay.
0: Oh, yeah.
2: Yeah, you know, and then let's see who's going to come for the money.
0: Mm-hmm.
2: And then we'll go from there.
0: Mm-hmm.
2: And, you know, and it's like, well, you know, I care, you know.
1: Yeah, no problems getting solved.
2: Right. But I don't live over there.
0: Because I don't live over there.
1: No solution. Just keep talking about the problem.
0: Or if I live over there because I'm a politician, in that particular area, I live on the edges of over there.
2: Right.
0: So it doesn't feel like I live over there.
2: Yeah.
0: Right.
2: But again, your policies affect all of us.
0: All of us.
2: Right.
0: And your blind eye affects all of us.
2: But the other piece we run into is that, you know, that kumbaya stuff. See, you know, and it's on both sides. Yeah. Now I'm starting, I don't want to sound like no politician because I'm about right now. But both sides, right? That kumbaya, we got to, you know, I understand that we got to, you know, put our arms around our babies.
0: Mm-hmm.
2: But we also have to help them get to a point where they can see what's best for them.
0: And
2: make healthy decisions. Yeah. But think about that, because we're going to take a break. And what's missing? Yeah. That's what I want to know. Then we'll describe the series we're going to do around this topic.
0: Right on.
2: At least we hope we're going to do.
0: Right on.
2: You know. And so why don't we take that break?
0: All right. What are we listening to on the break?
2: Well, you know, it's been raining all day.
0: All day.
2: And so we're going to have Can't Stand the Rain, but the jazz version for all of you who are listening. Because at one time I put the jazz version of a song. That wasn't the correct song. So this is the jazz version, my people.
0: Enjoy the tunes, Minneapolis. We'll be back after the break.

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3: Welcome back to Voices. I'm Jatown White in the studio with none other than the Sam Simmons on this fine rainy Friday. Friday in Minneapolis. It's our last.
4: You forgot what day it was.
3: Yeah, I did. I always do that too. This is the last Friday of the month. We're talking about community violence. We're going to kick off a new series today. We're having that conversation with Dr. Carl Young, one of our favorite therapists in the cities, and friend of the show, good friend of Sam's. We ended the last.
5: Oh, whoa. We don't know if we got to the good friend yet. Okay.
3: Oh, God. Yeah. Oh gosh. Okay. Before we ended the last half hour, Sam posed a great question. We've been talking about community violence for years, in particular around our young people, right?
5: Mm-hmm.
3: And so what are we missing? Now, behind the scenes, as you were listening to Can You Stand the Rain, and that jazz version was amazing. Thank you for that, Sam. We talked about what are we missing in the studio. And Carl, I want you to jump in with me because there were some things, we're about the same age, and there were some things that we had coming into the 80s, early 90s, as we were both getting ready to graduate from high school, that were positive and had us thinking differently. And I want to venture to say some of those things are missing. And I also want to talk about, and Sam, this is where I'm going to need your help, the adult pieces, right? There were some adults during that era for us who were healthy enough. How do I want to say this? They were sober enough, right? And I don't mean sober necessarily. Everybody was addicted, but sober and healthy enough to be able to help steer us into that right direction. To not see something like I said, KRS-One did it for me, but
4: it's
3: not
4: a model of way to be.
3: The model of way to be. We had some adults.
4: We were able to see some healthy people. There were some healthy people in our community. People who were working. People who were achieving.
3: Yeah.
4: Educated people.
3: Yeah.
4: Like I said, we weren't flooded with a lot of outside things.
3: Yeah.
4: What we, especially in our community, I saw in my community, especially growing up, I saw hardworking. Yeah. People of color every day.
3: Yeah. I grew up in a middle-class neighborhood where in that neighborhood, however many city blocks make up a neighborhood, but in that neighborhood for me, 60% of those families looked like me, and they were homeowners. And my mother and grandmother, they all knew all these people, so that whenever I went between those blocks, somebody knew who I was.
4: Yeah.
3: Somebody was able to redirect me in a way that was not negative, but indeed positive, right? And by the time... If I cut up on two blocks over, by the time I got two blocks back to where I belong, they already knew I was cutting up over there, right? And then there was some redirection there for me, right? So let's talk about that a little bit. And Sam, could you jump in on the adult
4: And that
3: pieces?
4: Goes to those foundational things.
3: Mm-hmm.
4: That's what's missing,
3: mm-hmm.
4: especially with our younger generation. They're not being provided some of the first bricks in the wall of development mm-hmm. that mm-hmm. they should be getting.
3: Yeah.
4: Sam was talking about the conversation he has with the brothers
3: mm-hmm.
4: when he poses what respect looks like to them.
3: Oh, gosh.
4: Right? Mm. We have a different understanding.
3: Yeah, we do.
4: We came up to it during a totally different era.
3: Mm-hmm, mm-hmm.
4: But now we're in an era where our young people do not have a hierarchy that they respond to the right way.
3: Yeah.
4: They think they're at the top of the pyramid.
3: Mm-hmm, mm-hmm.
4: And what I communicate with a lot of my young people is you got to understand, you are never going to be at the top of the pyramid. You are a child.
3: Yeah.
4: You are never going to be higher than mama.
3: Yeah.
4: Why are you fighting her?
3: Yeah.
4: Why are you raising fists up against her?
3: Mm-hmm.
4: Why are you talking sideways to her?
3: Mm-hmm. Mm-hmm.
4: You know, trying to get them to understand that, you know, and those are the things that we were taught.
3: Yeah.
4: We never did that.
3: Yeah. I wish I would raise my hand to my mom.
4: Man, the moment I even closed, the moment I got in my feelings one day when I was feeling myself when I was 16 years old and I didn't get something I wanted and I didn't even know my grandmother was behind me at the time, but I closed my bedroom door in her face.
3: Uh-oh.
4: And I didn't know I did it. I was in my feelings because I had something I wanted to do and she wasn't going to let me do it. And I didn't have a plan B. And so I'm sitting there on the edge of my waterbed at the time and I'm soft because I'm trying to figure
3: that
4: I'm trying to figure out how I'm going to get to what I'm trying to get to without the car.
3: Mm-hmm.
4: Right? Because I'm on a timetable. Yeah. And the next thing you know, wham!
3: That door came in.
4: And a broomstick handle came through the door like a sword.
3: That sounds about right.
4: And she didn't say nothing. She just left it there. Mm. And I'm looking at my door like,
3: what's this mean?
4: Yeah. What's going on? Why she ruined my door? And that hole stayed in the door. She didn't even fix it. I had to put posters up on both sides of it to cover it up. She didn't fix the door until I left for college.
3: Mm-hmm.
4: But right there, I knew I was probably, I was out of pocket. Yeah. I must have did something that was out of pocket. Yeah. She didn't have to say nothing.
3: Yeah.
4: The message got sent.
3: It was very clear.
4: It was very, very, very clear that I did something that was disrespectful.
3: Mm-hmm.
4: She didn't say nothing to me about it. She didn't have to.
3: Yeah.
4: I got it. Yeah. Did I ever close the door on my mama again after that? No, the door stayed open.
3: Yeah.
4: Right? The message got sent.
3: Yeah.
4: These kids don't have that kind of relationship with people in their lives like this no more where they understand it.
3: Yeah. Yeah.
4: And that's leading to a lot of other things because if you don't have that in the home, how are you going to have that out in the community?
3: Yeah, you're not.
4: How are you going to have that with the people you associating with in your social? How are you going to have it in our educational environments with strangers?
3: Yeah, yeah. And that's what I'm saying, that you have to have healthy enough adults, right?
4: It's crucial.
3: And right now, I'm not saying this about all adults. Right now, our kids do not have healthy enough adults. And those adults don't have enough of healthy enough mentors, whether they be their moms, their dads, their grandmas, or some auntie or big mama in them, those people aren't either here anymore for whatever reasons, or those people are caught up doing things that are not healthy either. So we're passing down these unhealthy hand-me-down belief systems that would have us to believe that acting out in the ways we see our kids today is our culture is the way to be.
4: And most importantly, it goes back to what Sam was mentioning. This goes back where we can blame it on systems.
3: Yeah.
4: But there's the accountability.
3: Accountability, baby. Listen.
4: A lot of these families, and there are some of these, they don't want to be accountable for their outcomes in their home like that.
3: Yeah.
4: You know, and you could provide all the social supports around them that's imaginable. But that don't mean it's going to lead to a change in these dynamics.
3: So, Sam, what you think is missing?
5: Well, the thing is I don't really care to reminisce. We need to figure out what the new environment is.
3: Yeah.
5: Because often, and I'm not saying that that's what you're doing here, but often when I have this conversation out in the world, I get all this reminiscing about the good old days.
3: Yeah, and that wasn't all that good either.
5: No, my good old days wasn't like that, but you got to understand, those were communities y'all came from.
3: That's correct.
5: Okay?
3: That's correct.
5: And those communities, depending on where they were kind of contained.
3: They were.
5: Okay?
4: Mm-hmm. Oh, very much so.
5: You see what I'm saying?
3: Mm-hmm.
5: And so the environment opened up.
3: Yes, it did, and it opened up quickly.
5: Right.
3: Yes.
5: And so all I'm saying is, I'm backtracking a little bit, but again, I would love whatever it is you believe the good old days offered you, because my good old days wasn't quite that way. Let me finish, is when we talk about parents, there's a lot of good parents out there, a lot of struggling parents out there who need support from their community.
3: Yes.
5: Because I often get the thing where a mom will call and ask for services, you know, or say, what service do you have that I can get to help with my child?
3: Yeah.
5: Mm-hmm. I mean, it ain't that there's not parents out there seeking the help.
3: Yeah.
5: Okay. So the thing is, you know, we get all in our feelings and that kind of stuff. But the other piece is the missing piece for me, or what's missing, is the real conversation about the historical trauma of what got us to this environment.
3: In the
4: Genesis.
3: Yeah.
5: Right.
4: Yeah, the
5: because
4: Genesis.
5: If we, because the thing is the last 30 years, probably 40 years, was a real devastating for it. I can outline the those different times and stuff. But when that crack came in, and see, the thing is we were talking before we started the show, young people feeling like they grown when they five.
4: Yeah.
5: But you had to understand the environment in some of the larger cities during that late 80s, the young people were running them neighborhoods.
4: Yeah.
5: You know who, we know what age they are now?
3: They my age.
5: Yeah.
3: Yeah, that's right.
5: Okay, so if you ain't talking about the emotional trauma that folks went through during that era through the family, even if you wasn't connected to that directly, you were definitely connected to it indirectly because of a family member or whatever,
3: a neighbor,
5: mm-hmm. or you had to set limits or mm-hmm. whatever, or you had to move,
3: mm-hmm.
5: you know, and that kind of stuff. And then you got that whole thing where, you know, the families during that era, to say the more well-to-do families,
3: mm-hmm.
5: and then you got your cousins and them, and they want to send Pookie to you, and you don't know how to deal with Pookie.
3: Yeah.
5: Because what Pookie's doing ain't in your wavelength, because your kids ain't doing that.
3: Yeah.
5: You're trying to support.
3: Yeah.
5: Right? And then if you start thinking about your own family, now you are something else. Right? You know, and so after a while, especially when you are trying to work through stuff and you're working with the client and you got the issues, especially as a professional, then you got a system that won't let you do your job because they ain't controlling it.
3: Mm.
5: Yep. Okay? Because think about how long. I'm lucky. I don't know. I in terms of my group, and you lucky to turn your. I'm one of the few groups that work with black men.
3: Yeah.
5: Only.
3: Yeah.
5: Because it's always this thing, you know, the fear is always when too many of us are together and talking sense.
3: Mm. Wasn't we talking about that? Yeah.
5: too many of us get together and talking sense.
3: Mm-hmm.
5: You know, we get there's sabotage on both ends.
3: Yes.
5: Okay,
3: yeah.
5: So the thing is you know what's missing? Yeah, those connections, those adults that were there, right? But you also got to understand, you still was part of that generation that had the older adult.
3: We did, yeah,
5: right?
4: Yeah. Yeah,
5: because the generations have shrunk over the last 30 years.
3: Yeah,
5: so
3: yeah.
5: There's very few. There might be some big mamas by name, but basically they're only aunties.
3: Yeah.
4: Yeah.
5: Okay.
3: Yeah. Somebody was surprised the other day that I'm not a grandmother.
4: They're younger.
5: Yeah.
3: Yeah.
5: Yeah. Yeah.
3: Absolutely.
5: Yeah. And so that stuff gets diluted.
3: Mm-hmm.
5: So when we're talking about, we got to have a foundation built in modern day.
3: Yeah.
5: See, we want to go back to foundations that were built in a different day.
3: Yeah.
5: And some of these things are same or similar, but some of this stuff infested so long, it's going to take some radical community effort.
3: Yeah, some new ways of being.
4: And that leads to one of the things, you know, I was sharing with Sam. It was like my new book was called Redesigned, The Social Contract for Black Mental Health, is where we tackle those very same issues, Sam, where we talk about we need to read the room based on our current reality.
5: Right.
4: Not what our reality was 40 years ago, because we can't go back to that.
5: No.
4: We have to move forward based on what's happening today and acknowledge that these systems do not work for us. They weren't designed to work for us. They are not going to work for us. They're going to prohibit us from working together.
5: But
4: we have to redesign and create our own.
5: Right. But that's true. But it was, a lot of these systems weren't designed for the best interest of nobody.
4: And there you go. You said you was going to get deep.
5: I mean, the thing is a lot of these systems is to, this kind of manage suffering, help folks learn how to relieve suffering, you know, and that's why people always believe that people are not doing better because they don't want to lose their job. No, they don't know how to do better. And the other thing is that we really need to do is we really need to work with folks working with our people. You know, and we ain't got enough black therapists, and we ain't gonna never have them anytime soon.
3: You preaching.
5: You know, so, you know, we gotta start learning how to get help from different places, and not reject that, right? Because the thing is if we're not having a real good conversation to help people move forward, I don't care who it is.
3: That's right.
5: You know, we had a graduation. One of the guys graduated, young guy. This is the thing I was going to talk about earlier. Young guy graduated. And I always give them, I said, you get the floor at the end of the group and you tell us, did you waste my time? No, did you waste my time or did you waste your time?
3: Mm.
5: And young man was one of the, there's others who've done a really good job, but the young man said, look, Mr. Simmons, I got to be honest. I didn't want to be here. I said, I know that. I looked at him and said, I don't want to be here sometime either. So that's okay. I know that. that don't hurt my feelings. You know? So, yeah, man, please. I get paid and don't want to be there. You know? So, but he said, once I got in here, he said, I learned a lot.
3: Mm.
5: He said, I learned a lot more than I expected because you don't run group. I said, you know, I don't run groups the same way other people because they send you to me to be punished. Okay? Mm-hmm. You know how to be punished.
3: So why come here and get some money?
5: Yeah, why do I'm going to do something? Because that ain't going to do you no good in the long run.
3: That's right.
5: You know, it'll do you some good in the short run, but you'll be back.
3: Yeah.
5: I don't want you to come back under these circumstances.
3: Yeah.
5: And he was so, in the look on his face, he was like, you know, and, you know, as, he was like, you know, it's almost like this is the best thing that happened to me. Now think about that. There's almost a trauma in that because the best thing that he said happened to him came through him going through a system that don't mean him no good.
3: Right. And then pointing, saying this was your last chance.
5: Right.
3: And
5: so that's probably the only reason I still do this.
3: Yeah.
5: Okay. But that those kind of days make my day. But again, we have to get these hard truths of how this trauma in our community have festered us, including the people who are doing the work.
3: That part.
5: And that's where we're coming up short, because we got a lot of people out here doing the work, and I'm not talking about, and there are multiple colors of them, okay? So all you want to just get all into one side, who are doing our clients more harm than good.
3: Yeah.
5: And the other piece, and there's almost time, so you shouldn't ask me. The other piece is, we got to have some brave folks. You know, the system is system. It ain't going away. We have to use it. We need some brave folks who be able to stand up to the user suspects.
3: Uh-oh.
4: And challenge.
3: I'm gonna throw my shoe now. Here we go.
4: Yeah.
3: Yeah, no, now, seriously. Otherwise, we're going to be talking about this for another 10, 15 years.
5: I mean, because the thing is we got some folks who have been involved with this stuff forever.
4: Yeah. Where are the receipts?
5: Right.
4: Where are the outcomes?
3: Where are the outcomes? Bump your receipts.
4: What you doing?
5: And especially
4: in our community.
5: Right. One last thing is, there's some serious decisions we got to make in terms of accountability in our community with love. See, that's the difference.
3: Ooh.
5: Accountability with love goes a long way.
3: Yes. Mm-hmm.
5: Right? Or at least with compassion.
4: Mm-hmm. Yeah.
5: Mm-hmm. You know, because then I can, because again, I did it all by accident, but I found out once I keep it clear with the guys and I have to kick them out, I understand, Mr. Simmons.
3: Yeah.
5: You was real fair with me. They end up recognizing that.
3: For themselves.
4: You're not leaning into it from the lens of punishment.
5: No. Because the thing, as bad as this sound, I tell them right now, I don't care. I care about what happened to you, but I don't care that deep. I don't care, never care more than you.
3: Okay.
5: To get better,
3: yeah,
5: I'll give you the stuff.
3: Yeah,
5: but we have run out of time. We done got but 1 minute.
3: Carl, wow. tell the people about your books and where can they get them.
4: Oh man, if you want to learn more about this specific issue, It Takes a Nation of Millions to Fight the Power, Volumes 1 and 2 is out now on all publishing platforms. Look that up. Redesigned for those who are focused on wanting to learn what black mental health can look like in this new century. That's available on all platforms. Check it out. And if you're interested in healing and transgenerational trauma and trying to uncover things within your own life, check out A Son's Reckoning with Family, also available on all publishing platforms.
3: All right. You got an email, a website?
4: Sure. You can reach out to me, Dr. Carl Jung, PhD at gmail.com. I'll answer all questions.
3: All questions. Well, don't be weird when you send him your questions. But yes, he'll answer all questions.
4: This was fun. That's why this needs to be a series, Sam. We could go down this rabbit hole for months.
5: Oh, we're going to. We're absolutely going to. We're going to, continue.
3: All right. Anything else you want to share, Carl? I'll go ahead and wrap it up.
4: This was such a joy, and I want to say thank you to Sam for allowing me to have an opportunity to sit in with his men's group. Man, I had such a good time.
3: Yeah, I've never been invited to the men's group, but I'm not a man.
4: Did you get a Monte Cristo at least?
3: No, I didn't get nothing. I can't even get in there to just listen.
5: Hey, go on.
3: Anyway, that's the
4: thank
3: show.
4: You, Sam.
3: Let me end with a quote from Martin Luther King. Returning violence for violence multiplies violence, adding deeper darkness to a night already devoid of stars. Martin Luther King. Sam.
5: You never heal from what hurts you. You'll bleed on people who didn't cut you. And remember, the community is as strong as the information is given. We will continue this series, and we will let you know. So have a good weekend. It's supposed to be a beautiful weekend. We'll be back next week.

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